Of course, we are on Instagram at Moving Radio, and of course, we are also on Facebook at Christian Zip. 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

0: They put cheese where she went. We live and play as monkeys of the moon. Have a book us do big dance for. Girl, our tree and teacher did to jump, ask will to lask. When is our fly draw at stop, read, sing, music, home, see candy. That's a poem somebody wrote with magnets on a magnet board in front of a house nearby where I live. And you're listening to our Application to Heaven, the Hardcore Zine radio show on CJSR 88.5. I'm joined with my co-hosts, Pat and Aiden. Fellas, is this as good as it gets?
1: Well, I would just like to say, as somebody who actually teaches poetry to very burnt out and cynical children, I'm very impressed by this local arts moment. So
2: yeah, pretty good.
1: Yeah,
2: it's pretty good catch. I'm glad you found that.
1: Very fringe festival in here.
2: Yeah.
0: Yes. Yeah. If only we could credit that artist who put together that beautiful piece of poetry, but the world is full of secrets, including the identity of that poet. But it's no secret that we love hardcore music, and we're going to play some radio for you today. And before we do that, just know that some of these hardcore poets, they might use strong language to emphasize their speech. So if you don't like that, watch out, because it's coming at you. And this next song that's coming at you is by a band called Total Loss. Aiden, you put us onto this group. What can you tell us about Total Loss?
2: 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Total Loss comes out of Saskatoon, Saskatchewan.
1: Like the Berry.
2: And
1: and Luke Shen.
2: We are going to listen to the first and second tracks off of their most recent EP.
1: Yay.
2: One of them is an intro to the EP, not actually a hardcore track, just the intro, but I love it so much that we're going to listen to it together.
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Balls.

0: You're listening to Ocean Radio, and you just heard World of Greed by Lyce. Before them was Dead Wrong by Killchain. Before that, we heard Killing Me Softly, UK metalcore, with the song Slipped from the Grasp of Wings. And before them, Total Loss from Saskatchewan with the song Lip Service. Getting things off to a hot start here with some ripping tracks. But now for this next segment, fellas, I want to talk about some all-timers, I suppose. Mm. So, listener, every so often, we do a little thing here where we talk about some songs and talk about if they are up worthy for consideration in our Mosh Pit Hall of Fame. So songs that are kind of tried and true floor fillers to get the people moving, spin kicking, two-stepping, piling on, that sort of thing. And so I have brought three nominees, three personal favorites of mine that I would like to present to my fellow judges in the studio.
1: Okay.
0: As worthy of Mosh Pit Hall of Fame mm-hmm. consideration. So what we'll do, guys, is we will listen to the three songs mm-hmm. and then afterwards we will discuss and we will vote. And if the song gets a majority vote, two out of three yeses or more, then it is inducted into the Hall of Fame. Are you ready to hear the nominees before we listen to them?
1: Well, I know one is Headstrong by Trapped, so I'll just spoil that one.
0: How did you know? Yes. Yeah, nothing gets me going side to side more than a...
1: I'll take you on.
0: Yeah, another terrible... Like, the second Chris Brown, who's a bad person, saying some... He's really tough and really scary, and so is that song. Since that one's already a foregone conclusion, I think we will, and then instead talk about Indecision
1: mm-hmm.
0: with the song Disregard.
1: Hey, I know that song.
0: Unorthodox, 1996.
1: That's a good song.
0: Yeah, this is a song I actually have mosh-related regrets because we saw a show where local favorites No Skies covered this song.
1: Oh, that's right.
0: And I didn't mosh. And then later on, I was listening to this song. I was like, what was I thinking?
1: You were mosh cautious.
2: Not moshing.
0: Yeah. I don't know. I guess I just wasn't really... I was attending the show with a little more restraint than I normally do, which is uncharacteristic of me. Mm-hmm. But anyway, that song. We also got a niche favorite, you know, for the real ball knowers, if you know, The Now with the song Who Is This Johns I Keep Hearing About. Mm-hmm. And then last but not least, we have Sludgy Metalcore Californians Will Haven with the song I've Seen My Fate from El Diablo, released in 1997. So we're going to listen to those three songs in that order, and then we will come back and we will discuss who has the juice to get into the Mosh Pit Hall of Fame.
1: Wonderful.
0: All right. So we'll start things off. It's Indecision with the song Disregard on Oath Zine Radio.

0: All right, we just heard the song "Who Is This Johns I Keep Hearing About" by The Now. Before that was Will Haven with "I've Seen My Fate," and before them Indecision with "Disregard." And those were this week's three nominations for the Mosh Pit Hall of Fame. So, fellas, we just listened to those tracks.
1: Mm-hmm.
0: Now we must discuss who is worthy of enshrinement in the hallowed halls of dance floor greatness. What are our thoughts?
1: Well, I think the Indecision track has the better mosh parts.
0: Okay.
1: But the Now song, mm-hmm. I think I liked it more overall. I really liked the quick pickup riff, like the dun dun dun dun, that kind of part.
0: Oh yeah.
1: Near the start, I was like, damn, bro was really spitting.
0: Mm-hmm.
1: So I think if we're going pure mosh Hall of Fame, not riff Hall of Fame, not like track Hall of Fame, not tune Hall of Fame, it has to be Indecision.
0: Okay.
1: But put me on notice for the Now.
0: Okay.
1: I might just be tapping in.
0: Okay.
2: Hmm.
1: I might be tapping into the Now later.
0: Okay.
2: Yeah.
0: Any thoughts on Will Haven from you, Pat?
1: Is I it?
0: Yeah. I thought you might get down with the new metal bounce riff that kind of takes front center stage throughout most of that song. The Will Haven are a cool band because they're basically like if Deftones were Neurosis, like if Deftones were a sludge band.
1: Yeah.
0: That the bass tone on this record is some of the best I've heard. But you know, if that doesn't meet your criteria, you know, you are the judge and I have to respect your opinion.
1: I'm like a French figure skating judge. I was just going to say, I think the Now has some like maybe like tangential, very adjacent kind of like thrashiness to it. And that's like a genre that I'm quite in tune with. So I think that will always be pandering and placating to my dumb caveman brain.
0: Well, what I've actually been noticing on the radio lately is even though you're not historically a screamo guy, when we've been talking off air, it's been the screamo adjacent tracks that you've been pointing out.
1: I really like Holder.
0: Yes.
1: They're so great.
0: Yeah. You like them. You like the Thursday track we played last week.
1: I actually listened to a lot of Thursday this week.
0: Yeah. You like that Breakwater song we played a few episodes ago. But
1: so
0: let's...
1: You might have got my ass.
0: Yeah. Yeah. You're going to be scrams pilled in no
1: time. I'm
0: going to
1: be screaming in no time.
0: Yes. But Aiden, what did you think of our three nominees?
2: Oh, I'm always going to be an advocate for the Now. Mm-hmm. Corbin, you showed me the Now literally like 2 years ago probably.
0: Yeah.
2: And it continues to be an album that an EP, I listen to a lot. A lot. Very enjoyable. I like how chaotic it is. I like how... like on the EP, there are outtakes at the very end, and you can hear them kind of like cheering after they get through a set because of how technically difficult it is, probably to actually like to do it all in one take. So it's very like I think on the recordings themselves, they're capturing something spontaneous, which is really cool considering how chaotic and mathy it is. So in terms of moshability, the Now is going to be that kind of mosh where people don't realize it, but they're actually completely losing control. And I appreciate that sort of stuff. Loved the guitars on the Indecision track. Very, like, wide. I don't know how else to describe them.
0: There's something, like, kind of primal. Like, it's just, like... It's not overwrought. Like, it's not, like, I don't think... They didn't overthink the riffs, I feel like.
2: Yeah.
0: Like, it's a lot of that mid-90s metallic hardcore. It's, like, we love how it sounds when we palm mute and chug on the zero. Like, it's, like, very, like, post-Earth Crisis. Mm. And it's, like, we're just going to do various variations of that and string together a song that's going to just maximize room participation.
2: Totally. That's the thing, right? Because I think what we're really talking about is like whether someone can recognize what is happening or whether someone can't recognize what's going on. And I think Mathcore, the Now, you really can't recognize. Like, it's surprising. There's a lot of novelty involved.
0: Yeah.
2: Whereas the Indecision, it's more, oh, this is familiar. And not only is it familiar, but it's just really good.
0: Yes. Yeah.
2: So
0: just meat and potatoes. Yeah. Can't go wrong with it. Yeah. All right. So, well, I appreciate that discussion, but now we got to get to the crux of it all. So, Indecision, all in favor of nomination for the Hall of Fame?
1: Aye.
2: Wait, are we only nominating?
0: We're voting.
2: One?
0: No, all three are worthy consideration. It's if there's two or more votes, then they get in.
2: Oh, okay. Well.
1: Well,
2: looks
1: what
2: like
1: do?
2: We're
0: all right.
2: We got in.
0: Congrats to Indecision.
1: It's a first past the post moment.
0: Yeah,
1: it's a little political science joke for you kids. Try and tap in.
0: Yeah. The Now.
2: Aye
0: for me as well.
1: I'll give him an aye.
0: Yeah, you're on the you're on the fence, but you could be
1: 60-40.
0: Yeah, you listen to the record and you'll.
1: I will listen to the record. Yes. In fact, probably tomorrow. Uh-huh.
0: And then Will Haven. You know, I love this band. And I actually deliberated between this song and another one of theirs called Alpha Male that I think off the strength of the name would have been pandering to Pat's lunkhead sensibilities, but maybe I should have picked that one instead, but I don't think they're getting in this round, but you know, it's still a strong showing nonetheless, a very, very good band, and one I think that's kind of a little unsung. A little underrated, not as much in the zeitgeist as I feel like they should be, because I think there's a lot of, they're a band with a lot of cool ideas, I think. So congrats to Indecision and The Now. This has been another installment of Mosh Pit Hall of Fame nominations. Listener, if you have a song that you think is worthy of spot in the Mosh Pit Hall of Fame, text it to us, 780-492-2577, and perhaps on a future episode we will discuss if it's worthy. But until then, we'll play more music and we'll go down to Lethbridge for some Fatal Dose with their song Four Walls.

0: We just heard Gum with two M's with the song Swallowed Whole. Before them, from Vancouver, Stunlock with the song What's Owed. And before them was Stay Down with Proof, preceded by Cave-In from Boston with the song Moral Eclipse. Before them was World Peace with Diaspora, who played out. And before was Eskrima with The Decline. Then we had As We Stand with the song Trap of Mind.
1: Good song.
0: Mm-hmm.
1: Good song.
0: Before that, from Saskatchewan, we heard shoegazy post-hardcore band Dogpile with the song Stitches. I don't think that band is active anymore.
1: They're still active in our hearts.
0: They are active in our hearts because I like that song quite a lot. And I'm bummed out that I didn't see them the one time they were here back in like 2022. If I could turn back time. But I can't. But thankfully I did get to see the band before them, Fatal Dose. Saw them a couple times. I don't know if they're still doing stuff. I feel like maybe I didn't quite appreciate the times I saw them because they are very good. And mm-hmm. I really like that Incurable record they put out in 2024. And from that we heard the song Four Walls. So yeah, with that, that brings our episode this week to a close. Thank you so much, listener, for listening. And we hope you had as much fun as we did. And I would like to remind you that you can always listen to our episodes on demand on Mixcloud. We upload them there. And that is our website. And you can... It's a mixcloud.com/ourapplicationheaven.
1: We got there, folks.
0: And we always love listening and you listening. We very much appreciate it. And quick thing I'll also plug is that next Friday, May 15th, there is a show. It is a benefit show, Wild Rose Hardcore Against ICE. Ethereal Tomb is playing with Prebreaker, Grief Eater, Sumptorium, and Cradle at 99.10. Doors at 6, bands at 7. All proceeds go to the ILCM. If you're like us, you probably love hardcore and hate ICE and want to give your money to a good cause while going to a show. It doesn't get any better than that.
1: Doesn't can't beat that value, folks.
0: You know, smash ICE and crowd kill your friends at the same time. Heaven on earth, some might say. So with that, thank you for listening, and we will catch you next time. But until then, keep it real. Keep your head on the swivel. Stick on the ice. And goodbye.
1: Bye.

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This is an Amiskwichi fun fact. Did you know that the traditional name of Edmonton, Amiskwichi, Wiskayakin, means Beaver Hills House in Nehiyawewin, the Plains Cree language? The region of Beaver Hills has historically been important for many Indigenous peoples, including the Anishinaabe, Nakota Sioux, Nahiawak, Nitsitapi, and Sutina. The forests, lakes, and plains of Amiskwichi

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1: My name is Kaylee Jade Weeb. I'm a Métis multidisciplinary artist, and what I love most about Métis Nation of Alberta's Region 4 is the sound of the frogs on the springtime evening.

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1: 1, 2, 3, 4...

0: Ray Spoon is moseying into these them there parts, buckaroos. 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
1: I'm an awesome cowboy shooting from the hill.
0: Then, Ray will hightail it over here to see JSR the next day, Monday, just after high noon. To play an intimate set in CJSR's music library. You can be there in person. Wrangle up a spot in the live audience for a 30-minute set at 1 p.m. Text the word SPOON to 780-492-2577. That's 780-492-CJSR. 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

Wanna say goodnight to Slimmer. Track underneath me was arranged and produced by Andy Grant in Barbados. Up there in Bailey's Plantation, St. Philip. This is the Mighty Griner.

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0: Iceman, go give them the roti. Yo, it's Sean Master Manuel.
1: Yeah, this is Biggie Ivy from Barbados.
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4: 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Yes, and I'm tuned into DJ Iceman.

0: Yo, Sherwin Winchester here. Yo, I'm relaxing in the vibe, locked down to who? DJ Iceman. Don't touch that dial. Oh, and now.
1: Oh, Father, watch in Zion. Hear our voice, O Jah, today in our prayer, and accept our thanksgiving. Father, we thank thee for all that you have done and for what you're doing now.

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0: Them gyal look like some Benz and some Lexus and some big on the Jeep with them car. You tell them some need a good drummer.
1: That's right.
0: I want a autumn, winter, spring or summer.
1: Mama,
0: I'm saying, well, this is a big bad bounty killer, and them should know.

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2: 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That's 780-492-CJSR. 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

0: Man, I haven't been down here since the 70s. Huh. I don't remember this door.
1: It's the big monster. It's altered states.

0: Welcome to Altered States. I am your co-host, Johnny Splinter.
1: And I am the Professor.
0: Professor, we got a great looking lineup tonight here on Altered States. For the next hour, we're going to hear from the likes of Stray, The Demon, Blast, V8, Candlemas, Eudoxus, Master's Hammer, Impaled Nazarene, Gorgoroth, and we're going to cap things off with a new release from Strega. All the way back to the beginning of that list, English hard rockers Stray are going to start off the show. And although not well known to many of us, Stray managed to put out a whole string of albums in the 70s, again in the 90s, and up to fairly recently, where 2023 saw the release of their most recent album.
1: Yeah, they're a group formed in Shepherd's Bush in West London back in 1966, a neighbourhood most famous as producing another pivotal hard rock slash metal band in The Who. And despite putting out several albums, they never managed to really become big sellers, but they were a huge live draw, even to the point of managing to get a managing contract with Charlie Cray, the brother of the infamous Cray twins.
0: Okay, and of the almost two dozen albums this band has released, we're going to start off right at the beginning with a track from their first album.
1: Yeah, this is them at probably their purest hard rock slash psychedelic sound. And it gives you a really good idea of the roots that they came from and what was going on in London at the time.
0: Okay, journeying all the way back to 1970, this is Stray with Taking All the Good Things here on CJSR.

0: You're back with Altered States, where we've just heard a track from Belgian heavy metalers Blast. It was from their 1973 EP Damned Flamed and called Hope.
1: Yeah, and this is a group whose roots really go back to 1966, when two students at the L'École Technique de Chornoe, Antoni Cucciara, the bassist and vocalist, and Tony Colonius, the guitarist, formed the band 60 Toes. And this is actually the third band that they played together, but the only one that actually managed to get a release out, which was this one, the single Damn Flame with the B-side Hope.
0: And it looks like this band was very short-lived.
1: Yeah, they only lasted one more year after this. Unfortunately, in 1974, the following year, the guitar player, Colonius, was required to do military service for 1 year, which effectively spelled the end for the band.

0: Okay, before Blast, we heard from American doom metalers Bedemon, and the track was from a 2005 compilation called Child of Darkness from the original master tapes. The track was called Serpent Venom. And if you think this band sounded familiar, is because this, for the most part, is Pentagram as they appeared in the early 70s.
1: Yeah, exactly. This was a group formed in 1973 by several past and present members of Pentagram, including most notably Bobby Liebling on vocals. And they would do some recordings in 73 and 74 before breaking up, and would do like a few one-off reunions, like in 79, in which they recorded some more tracks, and then 86. And then finally reunited for a more long-term goal in 2002, and then in 2005 they collected together all of their original masters, which had been going around in bootleg form for quite a while, and remastered them and put them all together on this compilation album.
0: And even though these tracks were remastered, Professor, we heard an example of their very lo-fi sound in the early 70s.
1: Yeah, exactly, because back then, if you wanted something to sound really nice and clean, you had to spend a lot of money.
0: Okay, and starting off that set, and indeed tonight's episode of Altered States, we heard from London heavy rockers Stray. The track was from their 1970s self-titled release, and it was called Taking All the Good Things.
1: Yeah, a band that was huge in London's live scene in the 1970s. They managed to put out 10 albums in their initial run, but none of them became too big of a hit, so they end up breaking up in 1977, but they've had numerous reunions since. Most notably, one of their songs from their first album, All In Your Mind, was covered by Iron Maiden, which led to them opening for Iron Maiden during their European tour in 2003.
0: Okay, next up, proving that heavy metal has not always been the domain of the Northern Hemisphere, we're going to hear from Argentinian heavy metalers V8.
1: Yeah, often considered one of Argentina's first metal bands. This group was founded in 1979 by Ricardo Iorio, who was initially the bass player and vocalist, but he soon recruited an actual vocalist, and he would later go on to be the main member of several other prominent Argentinian metal groups, including Hermetica, which was considered Argentina's first thrash band, and Alma Fuerte.
0: Okay, let's check them out, Professor. This is V8 with Moi Casando Estoy here on Altered States.

0: Mayhem in the AM on Friday mornings starts at 7:06, just after the BBC News. So technically that's 6:66 AM. On Mayhem in the AM, you'll hear Canadian content. We'll plug some shows as well on Fridays, Mayhem in the AM, 6:66 AM to 9 o'clock on CJSR.
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Back with Altered States, where we've just heard from Canadian thrashers Eudoxus. The track was from their first full-length EP, 1991's Open Fire, and we heard the opener, Ultimatum Open Fire. And Professor, this is not a very well-known Canadian band.

0: band, but those of us who are old enough to remember Much Music's Power Hour might remember this band because they had a video that had some significant rotation on that program.
1: Yeah, they actually managed to get quite a bit of support from Much Music back in the day, back when they dedicated an entire hour to metal. Well, I remember within a few years of that, they cut it back down to the Power 30 and just played alternative music in the other half hour. But these guys were pretty big in the live scene and were quite visually noticeable too, because they'd perform in spiked body armor and would have this giant bass drum that was like 5'4" long and 24 inches wide.
0: Yes, and although they were able to get out a full-length album by 1991, their timing wasn't that great, because this was around the time that grunge would take over all things metal, perhaps explaining why it went down to the Power 30 on Much Music.
1: Exactly, yeah, and these guys ended up breaking up 2 years after releasing this album. However, most of them re-emerged in 2015 under the name Screen, and then in 2020 renamed Screen to Eudoxis, and ended up finally releasing a second album in 2023 under the name Evil God's Fetish.
0: Okay, before Eudoxis, we heard from legendary doom metalers Candlemass, and the track was from the Messiah Marklin era 1988 Ancient Dreams album. It was called The Bells of Acheron. And Professor, this, their third release, actually managed to chart in both Sweden and the United States.
1: Yeah, they didn't do too badly at the time, but I always thought they'd be way bigger if they had appeared 4 to 5 years later after the advent of grunge, because at the time, everyone's focus was on the more high-speed forms of metal, but there was a huge shift afterwards when grunge hit, and basically all the thrash bands were thrown in the garbage and all the slower bands started to get big. But unfortunately, it was kind of too late for these guys, and they broke up in 1994. But they would have several reunions, and some of them quite successful, even winning a Swedish Grammy for their 2005 self-titled comeback album.
0: Okay, before Candlemass, and starting off that whole set, were Argentinian heavy metal phenoms V8. The track was from their first album, 1983's Luchando en Puro Metal. We heard a track off the B-side of that album called Moi Cassandro Estoy.
1: Yes, and that's often considered to be Argentina's first real metal album. And they would do one more album with basically that same lineup, but then disputes within the band and lifestyle issues led to several lineup changes, and they'd end up disbanding after one more album in 86. And then several of the members would go on to create several other bands, including the guitarist forming Horcas, the vocalist forming Logos, and the bass player forming Hermetica, considered Argentina's first thrash band.
0: Okay, shifting gears tonight here on Altered States. Next up, we're going to hear from On Again, Off Again, Chechen black metalers Master's Hammer.
1: Yeah, highly influential group, to the point where their first album, from which we're going to hear a song, Ritual, in 1991, was described by Fenris of Darkthrone as being the first Norwegian black metal album, despite them being from Chechia, not Norway.
0: Okay, let's check them out. This is Master's Hammer with Jenny Ove here on CJSR.

0: You're back with Altered States for one last time tonight, where we've just heard from legendary Norwegian black metalers Gorgoroth, and the track was from 2003's Twilight of the Idols album, and it was called Teeth Grinding. And Professor, we have here the classic Gaul-fronted lineup with King of Hell on second guitar, with Gaul's classic hypnotic black metal delivery.
1: Yes, this was definitely their classic lineup. Sadly, they would only do one more album with this lineup. When controversy hit the band in 2007 and guitarist Infernus, who was the lone continuous member by that point, ran into some legal issues, so Gaul and King of Hell attempted to fire him. So Infernus filed a suit to stop them from continuing as Gorgoroth, so there ended up being two different versions of Gorgoroth touring, at which point Infernus managed to win the legal case, and his version of Gorgoroth is now the one using that name.
0: Okay, and speaking of controversial, before Gorgoroth, we heard from Finnish black metalers Impaled Nazarene. The track was from 2000's Nihil album called Post Eclipse Era. And Professor, Impaled Nazarene has been going for an eternity, all the way back to 1990.
1: Yeah, they've been going forever with a lot of lineup changes, but they've had a lot of highly prominent musicians go in and out of their lineup. For instance, one of the guitar players on that album, 2000's Nihil, is Aleksi Leho of Children of Bodom fame, who sadly left after that album was replaced by Timo Remoranta of Fintroll.
0: Okay, we started off that whole set with Chechia's Master's Hammer. The track was called Geniov from their debut album, 1991's Ritual.
1: Yeah, highly influential group that really set the stage for continental black metal. Unfortunately, they'd go through several different shifts in musical direction. For instance, in the mid

0: mid-90s, they shifted away from their operatic black metal style and towards a more modernist electronic music style, which led to them breaking up shortly afterwards. But they've done several reunions since, and have actually even reunited again recently and put out an album just last year, Maldoror Disco.
1: Okay, we've got time for one more track tonight on Altered States, but before we get to that track, we would like to encourage everybody out there to keep on listening to CJSR 88.5 on the FM dial, cjsr.com, where you can stream us 24/7 and check out the awesome program schedule. We should also encourage everybody to keep taking in the live music scene here at Edmonton. There's a lot of great venues here that host awesome metal bands, both local and touring, such as Starlight Room, Rendezvous Pub, Black Bar, The Dive Bar, The Aviary, Midway, and The Pawn Shop, and I'm sure I'm missing a few out of there. Okay, last track of the night here on Altered States. Italian black metalers Strega have just released a new EP called Mors Mortis Morte.
0: Yeah, this is a side project of several Italian musicians formed just last year, and they decided that they wanted to mix black metal with old school heavy metal. And for this project, they've actually invented an entirely new language called Arakaian, which leads to some quite unpronounceable song titles.
1: Okay, well, I'm going to try to wrap my head around it here, Professor. This is Strega with Ari Mahana Devekna. We'll see you next week on Altered States, where hopefully the band names and titles will be easier to pronounce.

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2: Unemployment is very high in these valleys. 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
1: This program contains strong language or content that some listeners may find offensive. Listener discretion is advised.
2: You've said many times, and Meridel Lesueur, who has indeed survived to be, what, 81, said recently, you know, I mean, survival is the best resistance.
3: It certainly is.
2: And when you can mix it with joy and other pieces of power,
3: I have to tell you, Blanche, I need to perhaps talk a little more about survival, because when I say that, I have heard people say, oh, but I'm not content to survive, because, and implicit in that response is a certain kind of denigration of what survival is. That is to say, they reduce survival to mere existence.

that is not survival. Implicit in survival is joy, mobility, and effectiveness. And effectiveness is always relative. I mean, none of us are going to move the earth 1 millimeter from its axis. But if we do what we need to be doing, then we will leave something that continues beyond ourselves, and that is survival.

0: Oh, well, hello.
1: You got pudding on your binoculars?
0: You got any rice cakes? Y'all get pudding on your binoculars? 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
1: I pen a personal narrative and welcome you to hear a kid that ran a civil lyricist, the reason that they cherish us. 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
1: Hey, yeah, give me that
2: two.
1: Dial.
2: Yeah, yeah, yeah. Yeah. You know, 88.5 FM CJSR. Yes, yes, yes.
3: Well, hey, it's Werber. Hey.

I'll flood speakers with heat seekers and keep sneakers cleaner than none every evening of Easter. I leave my prints on a keister. I suck the and release it. If it will please her, I'll meal to her. Best believe, make a meal of her. Thank you.

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0: words I can muster. It's more real than any words. The feeling as my thoughts submerge. It's more real than any words I can muster.
1: It's the feeling, the feeling, the feeling,
2: the feeling. Only the feeling gives real happiness. Only the feeling, nothing less. Only the feeling makes a friendship true. The feeling that I feel for you. Only the feeling makes life feel alright. The feeling every day and night. Only the feeling makes true desire. Only the feeling takes the feeling higher. Only the feeling makes a baby smile. Only the feeling makes a man a child. And only the feeling makes a house a home. Only the feeling makes a word a poem. Joy is the feeling that we feel so strong. Only the feeling right makes you not feel wrong. Lust a greed feeling, others yet are leaning. Without a feeling, life has not much meaning. Only the feeling makes two songs to sing. Only the feeling makes God men be king. Only choice right or wrong, but never in between. Only feeling makes a girl a queen. With only feeling we should be dealing. And no killing or stealing when people use feeling. Only feeling makes the children try. Hate the false feeling makes the heroes die. Only feeling makes a world of peace. Only feeling makes loved ones release. Live life with feeling, drugs don't have to be. Only feeling makes your life carefree. Only feeling that you feel God's grace. The feeling for the human race. Only feeling God plants life root seeds in the sod. Feeling of nature. A man's foot has never tried. Only feeling makes the waters flow. Only feeling makes true birth to grow, new birth to grow. And the feeling of self-worth brings joy back to this earth. Feeling, the feeling, feeling of self-hate pride makes you feel so good inside. Self-respect and knock on wood, rejecting lust that each man should. Only feeling makes you laugh, feel so good. Be thankful and kneeling for the feeling. Yes, we should be dealing with only the feeling. On a feeling of great joy from a little girl, a boy. Oh yes, it's the feeling evil can't destroy. On a feeling creates harmony, the feeling that you feel for me. On a feeling of love makes life feel divine. The feeling of friendship makes you yours, makes you mine. Yes, our love is dealing with only feeling. Inspired by Alexis Watson, soulmate, life companion. Dedicated to the world, epilogue. The world is worth healing because of the feeling nature is dealing with. Only feeling, yes, with only feeling, only feeling, only feeling. Yes, only feeling. Yes. Our love is dealing, love is with, dealing with only the feeling,
3: only the feeling.
4: Can I speak to Soul Sonic, please?
5: Hello.
4: Soul Silhouette.
5: Oh,
4: it's

0: rapper?
1: Yeah.
0: Can I speak to him, please?
1: Hey.
0: Hi. My name is Teddy Tillum. I'm a record producer. I live in San Francisco, California. I got a hold of one of your tapes. I just wanted to talk to you, tell you about my feedback on it and what you can improve. Hello?
1: Yeah.
0: Are you up for improvement or?
1: Yeah.
0: Okay. I was thinking that the singing was pretty good. I thought it needed to be turned up a little bit. But I like the whole music. I thought it was nice. It had a very nice melody to it. And I think you could do a lot with that and expand and go into other areas of musical taste. Do you agree or?
1: Yeah.
0: I couldn't see very much of your picture there on the cover. Look like a nice looking guy though, huh?
1: Yeah.
0: Alright. What do you have? You live with your family or something?
1: Yeah.
0: Okay. And your girlfriend?
1: Nah.
0: Oh, you have a girlfriend?
1: No.
0: That's too bad. You do a lot of like that freestyle stuff?
1: Yeah, I like that.
0: Nice.
1: Stuff.
0: It's real nice stuff. Okay, so you wanna come get a drink or what?
1: No, that's okay. Not tonight.
0: Well, I could probably hook you up with a little studio time there. Some nice producers, good singers too. And what we have is a horn section. That's supposed to go good with the rapping. You know what I mean?
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the secret picnic spot, a place for us to greet, to stretch out our feet. If we go there now with blanket and basket, lay down in the tall grass, spread our things out and feast, meet the setting sun with our blank slate, our distractions concentrated on an 8x6 piece of wool. As darkness seeps through the trees and spreads over our secret picnic spot, we'll dig in, dig with our hands, tearing the roots, digging, scraping, digging. The moon comes up howling, racing, digging, scraping, breezing dark across the sky, caught in the branches, swaying up and over, through the clouds in black. Starless. Secret. Basket turned broomstick, a hayride across the big blue and black, buried. Deep mounds of dirt and stardust covering up. 8x6 piece of wool draped over fine lines. The curves of the feast. This is our secret picnic spot turned inside out and made pure by the heavy wind and rustling leaves from now till we greet again. Joining hands and feet, tender teeth, digging and scraping. Tender feast. Moonlight sway over all.

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Thank you.

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detonate like dynamite. Rage against the system, go off like a piston, swinging like Sonny Liston. Ready for battle as I rise from the casket, mind expanding from the light, surging acid. This rattlesnake spits and pulls.

tragic comedy that smashes into your brain like a lobotomy. 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

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Thank you.

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1: Out on the cliff's edge, further than he'd ever been before, he sat with legs a-dangling high above the valley's floor. He was lost in thought while drinking in the grandeur of it all when a gust of wind unseated him and he began to fall. It's a drastic situation. 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I'll work hard all my days. 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And while hanging from the tree that grew out on that rocky shelf, he looked skyward, saying, "Never mind, I handled it myself."

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0: Try it again. Yeah.
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I'm your host, Gossam. Welcome to Senor Blues, the Saturday morning blues program here on CJSR, giving you nothing but the blues in the best possible way. Today's program is going to be a particularly rockin' program. We're going to hear some blues of different kinds. We're going to hear some newer, more contemporary blues, as well as some older classics and lesser-known gems. And in the second hour of the program, I'm going to be joined by some special guests virtually here on Senor Blues for a little bit of a chat. So stay tuned for that. That's coming your way on the mighty CJSR this morning. And on the last edition of Senor Blues, we were looking at some recent award winners, particularly the Canadian Blues Music Awards, which took place at the end of March. So we listened to a handful of the award winners on the last edition of Senor Blues. So between today and the next new episode of Senor Blues in 2 weeks' time, we're going to take a listen to the remainder of the Canadian Blues Music Award winners. So going to kick things off here with a band featuring the winner for the Blues Bassist of the Year. And the Blues Bassist of the Year for the Canadian Blues Awards was Jasmine Collette, or Jazz Collette, of Blue Moon Marquee, one of my favorite bands, contemporary blues bands, playing in more of a sort of traditional blues style, so kind of bringing the 20th century blues style into the 21st century. So Jazz Collette of Blue Moon Marquee. We're going to kick off today's program taking a listen to a song from a Blue Moon Marquee release that came out in 2024, New Orleans Sessions. So it's one of my favorite tunes featuring Jazz Collette on bass and vocals. This is a tune called Shake It and Break It here on CJSR FM 88.5.

0: Thank you very much.
1: All right. Thank you, Tim Williams. You're listening to Senor Blues here on CJSR. And we're kicking off today's program by taking a listen to some more of the award winners from the Canadian Blues Music Awards, which took place over a month ago at the end of March. So we heard some of the award winners on the last edition of Senor Blues a few weeks ago. And so we're hearing the remaining

Ender of the Blues Award winners on today's program, as well as the next new episode in 2 weeks' time. So the song you just heard, that was courtesy of the winner of the Lifetime Achievement Award for the Canadian Blues Music Awards 2026. That was the late, great Tim Williams, who is a great folk and blues musician that was based in Calgary. And so we lost him at the end of, or towards the end of last year. And so I played for you a live recording from Tim Williams from an album called Evenings Among Friends. That was a tune called Leavin' Here Laughing, a great sort of a representation of his live sound and his style in a live setting. So that was Tim Williams, winner of the Lifetime Achievement Award with the Canadian Blues Music Awards for 2026. That was Leavin' Here Laughing from the album Evenings Among Friends. Before that, we listened to the winner of the Blues Video of the Year, so Blues Music Video of the Year, and that was courtesy of Sean Hall, better known as The Harpoonist, one half of the famous folk and blues duo The Harpoonist and The Axe Murderers. So Sean Hall, aka The Harpoonist, did a solo album last year. I believe it came out last year, and so one of the songs included on this album, Did We Come Here to Dance, was a tune called Show Me the Green, which featured members of Canada's rock and roll band Big Sugar, with Gordie Johnson having produced the album overall. And so that was a tune called Show Me the Green, which was the winner of the Blues Video of the Year for the Canadian Blues Music Awards. And we started off that set with a band featuring the Blues Bassist of the Year at this year's Canadian Blues Music Awards, Jazz Collette, who plays bass and also drums and vocals with Blue Moon Marquee. So we listened to a tune from Blue Moon Marquee from their album New Orleans Sessions, which came out in 2024 and was on the top 10 best albums of 2024, according to Senor Blues that year. So we listened to one of my favorite tunes from that album, New Orleans Sessions. That was Blue Moon Marquee with a tune called Shake It and Break It. It's a great example of Blue Moon Marquee's sort of style, harkening back to blues and jazz of the 1930s and 40s, but bringing it into the 21st century and introducing it to a whole new audience. So that was Blue Moon Marquee with Shake It and Break It from the album New Orleans Sessions, featuring the Blues Bassist of the Year, according to the Canadian Blues Music Awards. She was also the winner of the Fan Favorite Award, along with Blue Moon Marquee. So that was Blue Moon Marquee with Shake It and Break It. And we're going to carry on with some more music here on Senor Blues. Going to mellow things out a little bit for those of you that are taking it easy on this fine Saturday morning. Maybe you don't have to get to the day's work right away. Maybe you've got today off or even the whole weekend off, hopefully. And so we're going to mellow out with some mellower blues and related tunes here. And seeing as how we're in the spring season and hopefully done with the snow, touch wood, certainly we won't really, or we hopefully won't be getting much more snow, but we certainly are in the season where we tend to get rain, and rain is often a motif that shows up in blues and related music. So we're going to listen to a couple of rain themed blues tunes here, some mellower tunes here on Senor Blues. Going to start off here with a tune courtesy of blues musician from St. Louis, Missouri, Marquise Knox. We're going to listen to a recording from Marquise Knox from 2011, so 15 years ago, back when Marquise Knox was only 20 years old. So the album was called Here I Am. So we're going to hear a slow blues with Marquise Knox on vocals and lead guitar. This is a tune called Tears Feel Like Rain here on CJSR FM 88.5 Senor Blues.

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The program is Señor Blues, and we were just mellowing out a little bit, taking a listen to some mellower tunes about the rain, a theme and a motif that shows up a lot in various types of popular music, but especially the blues and related genres. Rain representing often a sad time or a very sort of contemplative time, and so we listened to a couple of tunes there featuring the rain as a common theme. So the song you just heard, that was courtesy of Canadian jazz vocalist Molly Johnson, a tune taken from an album that she put out about 20 years ago on the Verve record label, an album called Messin' Around. That was a tune simply titled Rain, a really evocative tune and referencing Montreal, one of my favorite cities, so shout out to Montreal. So that was Molly Johnson with Rain from the album Messin' Around. And we started off that set with a tune taken from guitarist and vocalist Marquise Knox from his third album, which came out in 2011, an album called Here I Am. That was a tune called Tears Feel Like Rain. So we're going to carry on with some more music here on Señor Blues, and stay tuned because later in the program I have some very special guests joining me in the Señor Blues home studio for an exclusive interview here on Señor Blues, so stick around, that's coming your way. Before that, however, we're going to be doing a tribute set to a great musician that we lost from our musical family on April 19th at 79 years of age, talking about Dave Mason, who's best known as a founding member of the British rock and sort of eclectic band Traffic, as well as a successful solo artist in his own right, and also a collaborator with the likes of George Harrison, Paul McCartney, Eric Clapton, Jimi Hendrix, Fleetwood Mac, and others. So yeah, Dave Mason, we lost from our musical family on April 19th at 79 years old. And so on today's program, I'm going to play you some covers of some Dave Mason tunes, songs that he wrote and originally recorded, but were covered by other artists, sometimes popularized by other artists. So going to kick things off here with a cover of a Dave Mason tune from the early 1970s, a tune called Headkeeper. This was as interpreted by one of my favorite folk rock singers, Richie Havens. We're going to listen to his version of this song, Headkeeper, by Dave Mason, which was included on an early 70s album of his that was kind of a follow-up to an earlier classic album. This was Mixed Bag 2. So we're going to hear Richie Havens doing Dave Mason's Headkeeper here on CJSR FM 88.5.

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Bye-bye.

0: All right, you're listening to Senor Blues on CJSR 88.5 FM, and that wraps up our tribute to the late, great Dave Mason, a great British singer-songwriter and guitarist whom we lost from our musical family in mid-April at 79 years old. So we took a listen to some songs that Dave Mason wrote, and then just now we heard Dave Mason himself, a song taken from his 2023 solo release called The Shade of Blues, and that was a funky R&B sort of mid-tempo groover-style blues, a tune written by Dave Mason that was a tune called Just Another Fool in Love, one of the highlights from that album for me. And then prior to that, we listened to a few other artists covering songs that Dave Mason wrote. In some cases, these were popularized by other artists, but they were indeed originally composed by Dave Mason. So the song you heard before, Just Another Fool in Love, that was a tune called Only You Know and I Know, and that was as covered by pop and R&B singer Joan Osborne on her 2002 release called How Sweet It Is. And originally that song was written and recorded by Dave Mason for his first solo album. It was his first sort of hit, but then it was later popularized by the R&B duo Delaney and Bonnie, and so Joan Osborne was giving us her interpretation of that tune in kind of an R&B 90s, early 2000s R&B style. So that was Joan Osborne with Only You Know and I Know. Before that, we listened to a song which I think is arguably Dave Mason's most well-known tune, a song called Feeling All Right. So Dave Mason originally wrote and recorded that with Traffic, a band that he co-founded in the mid to late 1960s, and that was included on their 1968 self-titled album, but then Joe Cocker popularized that tune the following year on his album With a Little Help from My Friends, and we listened to the Tedeschi Trucks Band doing a fairly faithful interpretation of that song in a live setting. That was on a live set that was released last year as Tedeschi Trucks Band and Leon Russell present Mad Dogs and Englishmen Revisited live at Lochan. So that was Feeling All Right, originally written and recorded by Dave Mason. And we started off that set with the title track from Dave Mason's second solo album, as covered by one of my favorite folk rock singer-songwriters, Richie Havens. That was included on an early 1970s album called Mix Bag 2, which was kind of a sequel to Richie Havens' Mix Bag, which came out in the late 1960s and showed him sort of covering and interpreting some other great artists' material, including Dave Mason's Headkeeper, which was included on that Mixed Bag too. So that was Richie Havens covering Dave Mason's Headkeeper, and that was our tribute to the late, great Dave Mason.
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2: Ray Spoon is moseying into these them there parts, buckaroos. 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
2: Then, Ray will hightail it over here to CJSR the next day, Monday, just after high noon, to play an intimate set in CJSR's music library. 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That's 780-492-CJSR. Giddy up.
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0: 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I'm your host, Scossum, and we're a few minutes away from hour two of Senor Blues, the Saturday morning blues program here on the mighty CJSR. So we're going to go now to an interview with some special guests of mine here in the virtual Senor Blues home radio studio. I'm going to be speaking with vocalists Jeremy Herdlicka and Claire Wilkes of Calgary's rock and roll band Brother Bicker Band. And so Brother Bicker Band, they just recently released a new single produced by the legendary Russell Broom, a tune called Chasing Ghosts. So we're going to be taking a listen to this new single from Brother Bicker Band shortly. But first, here's part one of my interview with Jeremy and Claire of Brother Bicker Band.
5: Awesome. Well, thanks so much for coming by to Senor Blues. So thanks for joining us. So we've got Claire and Jeremy of Brother Bicker Band.
6: Hey.
7: Hello.
5: Awesome. Thanks so much for joining us. So, you know, we're very fortunate we've had Jeremy from Brother Bicker Band before, but I was hoping you guys could introduce yourselves just for any new listeners or anybody who missed our special edition with Jeremy and
6: last
5: Tom,
6: time.
5: Brother Bicker Band last time.
6: For sure. I'm Jeremy Herdlicka, artist out of Calgary, with the Brother Bicker Band. My compadre Tom Mogan and I started it about 10 years ago, and we've been playing ever since, mostly original stuff, but odd cover thrown in here and there, and perform all around town, and starting to go more around Alberta and outside as well. So have 3 albums under our belts and a bunch of new singles coming out over the next little while, so life has been good and music's awesome. So
7: and I'm Claire Wilkes. I joined the Brother Bicker Band with Janelle Coulson back in, what was it, 2022, and they wanted some interesting backup vocals, and Janelle and I have sung together for like years and years in a local choir over at 52, and then we auditioned and then we never left.
6: We wouldn't let them leave.
7: They wouldn't let us leave.
5: Right on. Awesome.
6: We sound better and we're more attractive with them. It's a win for us anyway.
5: Right on. Awesome. And can you tell us a little bit who else is in that? I know Tom joined us. Tom is on guitar, but Tom joined us for an interview last year. But yeah, who else is in the band?
6: We have Ben Eller, who's been with us the longest. Like, he was almost at the start. And then he plays keys. And then we have Jim Duncan, who plays bass. And Taylor Miles plays drums for us. And then Janelle. Well, you already mentioned Janelle.
7: And Janelle, yes.
5: Great. So you guys got a new single. We're going to hear it shortly here on Senor Blues. It's a new song called Chasing Ghosts.
6: It is?
5: Yeah.
6: Yeah, this one's kind of exciting. It's been floating around for a little while.
5: Like a ghost?
6: Like a ghost.
7: Oh,
6: like
7: a
6: ghost. We've
7: there.
6: Been chasing it for a while. I was in a songwriting program last winter, and this is kind of one of the first co-writes that I did come in while I was in that songwriting program. And so I wrote it with Maddie White and Veronica Rain, two talented singer-songwriter musicians out of Calgary and Lethbridge. And I brought it back to the band, and I knew there was something there, but I didn't quite know what it was going to finish sounding like. And it kind of took a different path than I expected. Like, when it was written, I thought it would be more of like a haunting kind of ballad type song.
7: And yeah, because it's kind of sad lyrics.
6: The lyrics are the lyrics are sad, but we got it back to the band, and it kind of turned into more of a like angsty, aggressive kind of pop rock song, kind of like and there's some cool parts to it, some kind of twists and turns in the song that it really turned out really great. And we had the pleasure of recording it with Russell Broom here at OCL Studios, and then in his studio as well. And I'm really happy with the way it turned out. I think it's a little different than some of the stuff I think we do, but at the same time, it's still us, so it's good.
5: Right on. Well, I had a chance to preview the song when you first sent it to me, so I kind of already have the sneak preview, but you're saying, so in what ways do you think it's like different from some of the other stuff you've done?
6: I played it for my brother-in-law, and his first thought was, yeah, this is kind of the most poppy song that you've written, so I don't, like, I guess that's where it would be more different. Like,
7: yeah, we have a new producer. Like, we're really excited to be working with Russell Broom, and maybe that helped shape it a bit too.
6: Yeah, for sure. Yeah. Like, he guided it, and it was one of the ones where we've always kind of done our own production for the most part with some feedback, but when we played that one, he took the scissors to it and yeah. And snipped it around and cut some parts, and I was like, oh, are you sure you want to do that? But we trusted the process, and at the end of the day, I think it was all for the best.
7: Yeah,
5: so. Right on. So we'll hear it in a few minutes, but I'm wondering, like, in terms of the lyrics, so Claire, you were saying, like, it's maybe a bit of a sadder tune, but I'm curious, like, what is it about? Like, what sort of inspired it? And yeah.
6: Well, the premise, so we were kind of thrown in together. It was our first day of the songwriting program. Claire's actually in the same program.
7: Yeah, the Write On program.
6: The Write On program this winter. And it's kind of a boot camp for songwriting. And we were thrown together, and we had 20 minutes to write a song.
7: Quick, write a song.
6: And the prompt that we were given has to have Chasing Ghosts in it. So that's where the name came from. And then we just started playing with the idea of whiskey chaser, chasing ghosts, and kind of tied it together, and then it kind of turned into a breakup song and kind of drinking yourself into oblivion after you broke up with somebody. And
7: always a good decision.
6: And yeah, always a good decision. And then kind of that relationship that you don't really get over. Because you don't have any closure with it, for whatever reason, as you're wondering why.

0: why you left me, why, just tell me why. That's all I need to know. And otherwise, I'm just going to be chasing this ghost. And so that's kind of how it kind of played out. And I know, like, after we had 20 minutes, I think we had a verse and a part of the chorus set down. And I was kind of obsessed with it for the next 2 weeks and kept calling Maddie and Veronica. And we had a couple of follow-ups. And it was one of the ones I knew there was something there when we started it. I'm pretty happy with where it is now. So
1: I'm wondering, like, in terms of, like, the songwriting process, like, what is that? Do you write songs as well, Claire?
2: I do, not for the band. I guess I kind of help shape them when we're getting into the studio and stuff, like adding the harmonies and stuff. I write my own separately, but definitely it's just adding harmonies during the studio time or the rehearsal time.
1: And what is, like, the overall creative process for you, like from the song idea to writing the song to recording it in the studio and maybe even beyond?
0: You know, our songs take a while.
2: Sometimes.
0: Generally, like, Tom and I do the kind of the bulk of the songwriting, and a lot of times with, like, when Tom brings something, it's almost done.
2: Yeah, he's usually just, he's got a demo made and everything.
0: Yeah, he's got it done on Apple on
2: GarageBand,
0: and he brings it to us. And when I bring it, when I have ideas, it usually takes me a long time to kind of sort them out. And then him and I will get together. He'll help me with parts and add some stuff. And from a musical perspective, he's an amazing musician. So he'll tie those pieces together. And then it usually comes back in a pretty rough shape into the band itself.
2: Yeah, and then we kind of like woodshed it.
0: Yeah.
2: How is that?
1: Workshop it.
0: Yeah, totally.
2: And, you know what I meant, though.
0: Yeah, I totally agree with that. So we'll bring it into the band during rehearsals, and we'll play with it. We'll kind of, if I have an idea of what it needs to sound like, but oftentimes that'll change completely. If
2: it's fluid.
0: You know, Taylor comes in with a drum beat that fits, there's a bass line or keys part that comes out, and then the harmonies come in, and I think that's the one thing that I think sets our band apart. Since we got Janelle and Claire, Tom and I always did harmonies together, but adding those harmonies on there, and we've got, I believe it's one part of our signature sound, and I love the fact, especially on, like, outros and stuff, where
2: we just
0: have
2: sing
0: this
2: whatever the hell
0: kind
2: we
0: of
2: want.
0: Chaos in the sound in the background, and this kind of captures it. This song captures that idea. So, that's kind of generally. And we usually play, like, a bunch of the songs that we're recording, that we've got three more recording after this one. Like, we played those live for probably a year, a lot of them. So we'll test them out in front of audiences and adjust them if it's not working, or kind of read the room and, oh, you know, that part, people are falling asleep in that part.
2: It just doesn't feel good when you're performing it. I was like, that doesn't make sense.
0: Yeah. So we before we actually get in the studio, we've done a lot of work. And in this last group of songs with Russell, like, we had 3 months of pre-production before we went to the studio.
2: Yeah, he definitely came to, like, at least
0: he would come to our rehearsals and give us new ideas and say, have you thought of this, or try this, so that was kind of the first time we had
2: major pre-production
0: like that. And again,
2: awesome.
0: I think it helped, because when we did get in the studio, everyone was pretty ready to go. So,
3: all right, we're gonna take a pause from this exclusive interview with Jeremy and Claire, vocalists from Calgary's Brother Bicker Band, and we're gonna take a listen to their newest single, Chasing Ghosts, which they were just talking about. So here's Brother Bicker Band with Chasing Ghosts here on CJSR FM 88.5.

0: All right, that was Calgary's rock and roll band Brother Bicker Band with their newest single that came out earlier this month called Chasing Ghosts. And we now return to the exclusive Senor Blues on CJSR interview with Jeremy and Claire of Brother Bicker Band.
1: So you recorded this with Russell Broom. I'm wondering, how did that collaboration, how did that partnership sort of come about?
2: Well, how did it happen?
3: Well,
2: Taylor is also a drummer for another band who works with Russell Broom.
3: With the local Jade Elephant.
2: Jade Elephant, yeah. Amazing. And also, I mean, I don't know, like Janelle's, I think they're close family friends with Russell.
3: Yeah.
2: So we just kept like, hey, maybe, I don't know, did you reach out to him? Who reached out to him?
3: I think I gave him a call after.
2: Oh yeah, we went to like a production seminar at his studio and kind of like broke some ice there.
3: Yeah.
2: And then you reached out
3: to him. Yeah, then we kind of talked as a band as an option to approach him and see if he'd be interested.
2: Yeah, and then you had to audition for him, kind of like he'd come to your rehearsal and see if he hears anything that he'd like to work with.
3: And then we sent him a bunch of like rough tracks.
2: And
3: he listened to them and listened to the stuff we'd already recorded and tried to get an idea of what our sound was like. And then it worked out well. It's been exciting. It's
2: great,
3: been a cool process, and hopefully we'll continue with a few more after this too.
2: Mm-hmm.
1: So. Awesome. So you mentioned like before you mostly had done sort of self-production, and so working with Russell, what is that like? You mentioned there was like the pre-production, there's an audition process, so like what other sorts of differences were there, or were there some areas where maybe it was familiar, it was comfortable?
3: With the level of, like, we've worked with a number of other different studios and recording engineers, and I think probably maybe the biggest difference is the pre-production part. So when we came into the studio, we knew exactly what we were doing.
2: You gotta be ready.
3: We were ready.
2: We don't waste time in the studio.
3: Lay it down.
2: Time is money.
3: Yeah, and with Russell, I mean, he's a busy guy, so for us it's like, you know, you come in here, here's what we're doing, figured it out beforehand. We're a little, previously, in our previous recordings, we were a little bit more loosey-goosey.
2: Yeah, like throw some stuff on the wall and see what sticks.
3: Yeah, well, we would do a lot more organic. We spent a lot more time in the studio. Like, it was, you know, I think our last album was probably 2 years altogether.
2: Yeah, it was less efficient.
3: Less efficient, for sure. But at the same time, you know, it's like, that's when Claire and Janelle came in, and it was like, okay, we're bringing them in. Okay,
2: yeah, that's
3: stuff,
2: what's on
3: right?
2: the album, is our audition. We were like, hey, how's that sound? And we're like, good, we're keeping it.
3: And we would just spend time in there and throw ideas at the wall and see what worked and what didn't. And so, but this has been much more efficient and going in what you're playing. So it's just a different process. It's, you just got, you know, it's pros and cons versus the other style. But that was probably the biggest difference, was that pre-production part.
2: And the end product is awesome.
3: Yeah. Yeah,
2: like,
3: the end product is
2: polished. Yeah. I mean, he's Russell Broom. He's just
1: legend.
2: Yeah, exactly. You've heard his stuff.
1: Yeah. Did Russell play anything on the song, or did he have some instrumental?
3: He played some guitar parts. I think on Chasing Ghosts, he played some guitar parts in there. And I think on the odd spot in some of the other songs, he added some guitar in there as well. So,
1: so you've got a few new recordings that you're working on or that are coming up.
2: Yes.
1: Can you tell us a little bit about those, or
3: sure.
1: what we could maybe anticipate, expect to hear?
2: Well, the next one.

0: that coming out in July-ish.
1: Yep.
0: Sam. Yeah. Release. Yeah, it's kind of a country tune about, and Janelle sings lead on that one, and it's about hanging out with that person. You know it's going to be a dangerous time, but it's going to be a blast, and you may have regrets in the morning after hanging out with this person, but it's still a good time, and it's called Night With You. That's going to be a fun one.
1: And then we have a couple of kind of slower ones, more laid back. We have one song that I wrote with another friend in Write On Songs, Christy Simmons, and it's a waltz. It's kind of the first.
0: Yeah, first it starts waltz quietly, but then it becomes a little more of like a pub sing along kind
1: of
0: song.
1: Yeah, kind of a barroom, barroom waltz.
0: And,
1: we have some fiddle on there, which is
0: Talia.
1: Yeah, which is amazing.
0: Talia Beckley.
1: And then we have a song that that Tom wrote that is just really, really beautiful. Mm-hmm. And we've turned it into, it's almost kind of like church or church choir kind of sound. Like
0: yeah, it's four-part harmony.
1: Four-part
0: harmony.
1: Very and
0: sparse
1: music. Like sparse instruments, but really vocal forward and four-part through the whole thing. And I'm really excited about that one too.
0: Yeah.
1: It's a different, it's a different take, but it's really kind of,
0: it's an important one.
1: It's a really, meaningful song, and, it almost has, like a Southern Baptist church feel to it that I think is really cool.
2: Nice. Right on. I look forward to hearing those and spinning those on Senor Blues.
1: Well, you'll be the first to
2: among the first. Awesome. So, in general, for music, like I'm curious as to sort of who your musical influences and inspirations have been over the years. Like, what inspired you to play music, to write music, to be part of the creative process?
0: My background, I guess my dad was like a classical pianist and was always playing music and singing, and I always was annoying everyone singing on the way to university, like, Claire, stop singing, and my high school friends would probably remember that. And then I didn't do music for a long time. I was a geologist for a while. But then after being a mom and having a lot of time, I joined a choir, was in the choir for 12 years, and then wanted to try something else, and then now I'm here. But I've always listened to everything, like Rolling Stones, Black Crowes, and like grunge. Grunge was my background. And then singing lessons, you've got some musical theater in there, and then now I just can't put down the Noah Kahan album, the new one.
2: Great.
0: Yeah. Oh my God, so good. So yeah, anything I can sing along to.
1: And I kind of came of age in the 80s, and so
0: hair bands.
1: I was a big hair band guy.
0: It's
1: radio. You don't have to tell them.
0: It's not a secret.
1: It is a secret. That's why I invented hats. But, when I was, 12 and 13, I think the first. And my mom always, when I was a kid, she always had records on, and Bob Seger, yeah. Who else? Beach Boys, and I was a big Beach Boys fan when I was like 7.
0: Cute.
1: And and then when I was old enough to kind of listen to my own music, it was 80s, and a lot of our sound kind of reflects the throwback, not hair metal. I don't have that full
0: no,
1: range.
0: We usually have much hair
1: yeah,
0: metal
1: they
0: sound.
1: They don't let me do hair metal, but Black Crowes, as Claire mentioned, is one of my favorites, and like Tom Petty, and we've been compared to the band, and Bruce Springsteen, I like to think of it, one of my favorite albums of all time is Fleetwood Mac.
0: I knew you were gonna
1: Rumors.
0: Say that.
1: And then when Janelle and Claire joined, like, to me that was a natural way to

0: go toward is using all of our voices and the harmonies and sharing the vocal duties and so I think that in my mind that kind of drives the style of the band as we've kind of morphed into.
1: Yeah, it's evolved.
0: It's evolved into the style. And when we were a five piece, you know, all guy band, all dad band, it was a little bit different. But the older I get, like I'm kind of drawn to, like I probably listen to more. I never listen to country music, but I listen to country music more now. My sons are in the country, and I get a lot from that. And I really like kind of the country rock, like Blackberry Smoke and Whiskey Myers are kind of the ones that come to Chris Stapleton. I'm a fan of.
1: Oh, so good.
0: And
1: Kyle McCurney.
0: Well, Kyle McCurney is so the local boy.
1: Nice.
0: And but yeah, that's kind of what drives me musically now. So
2: yeah, you know, being Senor Blues, I mean, you know, I play the blues, of course, but I love all other kinds of music, and I mean, I love your guys' the sound. I'm wondering, like, what does the blues mean to you, and like, how does that sort of figure into your music, your sound?
0: Well, I come from it, I come up from the blues kind of a step removed, I think. Like, I look at it kind of filtered. I was watching a great documentary on the Stones yesterday, and you know, that they're kind of coming up through, filtered through rock and roll and the blues, and even, you know, bands like the Black Crowes, which have a definite blues to them, right? And that's southern rock sound. I really enjoy that. And then, for me, I haven't gotten too deep into the blues catalogs, but like, you know, B.B. King and the guys that are more popular, I guess, from a blues perspective. But I think that's probably how I would define my blues. I find it difficult to put us in a strict genre, like, because a lot of our songs, like, we're country adjacent in some songs, we're blues adjacent in some songs, we've got some folk aspects to us, we've got
1: roots aspects,
0: and like, and I mean, at the end of the day, I think we're a rock and roll band, but
1: or maple whiskey
0: or
1: rock and roll,
0: maple whiskey rock
1: as
0: and roll,
1: were.
0: As it were.
2: I remember you were crazy about that title per se.
0: It's the tagline that defines us perfectly while meaning absolutely nothing. And so it is something that we've kind of leaned into just from the.
1: It's. Don't forget it.
0: No, it's right. A friend of mine after a show, he said, "You guys." He came up with the term whiskey rock and roll, and I just added the maple to it because
2: oh, we're Canadian, so, right?
0: We're Canadian, absolutely. And you know what? And everything that we write is coming from that filter and being Canadian and being Albertan and being from Calgary, and so we definitely drives who we are and what we do. So.
3: 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The program is Senor Blues. We're going to take a short pause from my exclusive interview with Jeremy and Claire from Calgary's rock and roll band Brother Bicker Band. And we're actually going to take a listen to a song featuring the drummer of the Brother Bicker Band, Taylor Miles, who also plays with another Calgary-based rock and roll band, Jade Elephant. We're going to listen to a song taken from an EP that they put out a couple of years ago called So Far. This is their interpretation of a classic. This is a tune called You Keep Me Hanging On here on CJSR FM 88.5.
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1: All right, that was a live recording we just heard from the Calgary-based rock and roll band Jade Elephant, a song taken from their EP so far. That was a Motown cover, a tune called You Keep Me Hanging On, and that featured drummer Taylor Miles, who also plays with Brother Bicker Band. And we return now to the interview, the exclusive interview I have here in the Senor Blues home radio studio with Jeremy and Claire, vocalists from Brother Bicker Band.
2: So you've been around... Are you been together 10 years, is it?
3: 10 years, yeah.
4: Isn't it more than that? Because you guys started in like 2014-ish.
3: Yeah, it's been more than 10. So we did our 2016 was when we released kind of the first EP that Tom and I did. And so the band itself released right after, became a band right after that was produced. So that's where the Brother Bicker Band is 10 years old. We had done a bunch of songs that I had wanted to record, and I started recording them, and I found out Tom played guitar, and so he helped me with all those songs, and we released that, and at that time I was just Brother Bicker, and then right after that was released, we became a band, and the band came in at that point. Then we've traded out drummers and bassists in the meantime, but we haven't lost any unlike Spinal Tap, but we trade them out here and there. But we've got a pretty good band right now. So.
2: What have been like some of the highlights, like career highlights for you and the Brother Bicker Band?
4: Playing the Grey Eagle at the YYC Music Awards. That was our first really big thing. That was in 2022? When was that? 2023.
3: No, it was 2023.
4: Yeah, so that was cool. We got to play at the awards show. And then just recently, playing at the Alberta Country Music Awards, what was that called? A mixer?
3: The industry showcase night.
4: Yeah, that was awesome.
3: Yeah, we were lucky enough to get a nomination, and we got asked to play there. And Janelle and I handed out an award as well.
4: Oh, yeah, to our friend Mariah Stokes, who sang in the choir with her for, like, when she was 18, so that was a great full circle moment.
3: Oh. Yeah, it was, for me, I don't know if I can point to anyone. I just love the fact that we... Like, it's been 10 years.
4: Our tour was fun.
3: Yeah, we did a kind of a summer tour. And
4: then, like, hanging out in the sunshine. What was it, April? Was it last year this time?
3: October.
4: It was October. It was really nice October, clearly. Yeah. And we were all just hanging out outside and, like, staring at the clouds and doing yoga poses and stuff. And it was just fun. And then the Brooks Hotel, that was dodgy.
3: Some of us were doing yoga poses.
4: I was doing yoga poses. Yeah, it was fun. Good times.
3: And I, like, every time we release new music, and, like, we've been lucky enough to have some nominations for the YYC Music Awards and for Country Music Alberta, and
4: we always just come second.
3: we always come second. But, and going, you know, playing new places and new venues, and playing the King Eddie and the Ironwood in town, and you know, we're... It's nice when we're starting to get called to play places, which is nice.
4: Yeah.
3: And as opposed to having to break down doors, so that's good too. We got a couple really cool gigs coming up this summer.
2: Right on.
3: We're playing in Brooks, outside the Brooks.
4: Yeah, right out. After we played there last year, they're like, "You need to play in July next year."
3: So it's downtown Bullapalooza on the 15th, Wednesday the 15th of July, so after Stampede.
2: Nice.
3: So they close the street and fill it with dirt, and then they ride bulls.
4: Normal things.
3: In the all afternoon and evening in the street, and then the last bull ride, everyone walks to the parking lot, and we play till 2 in the morning.
4: Oh my goodness, that's going to be fun.
3: So that's a good one. We're playing Cornstalk down in Tabor this year, or this summer as well. So
4: and Whoop Up Days?
3: We're with Streetheart and Tuke. we're opening for them.
4: Nice. So, are we opening for them, or are we just on the same?
3: We are opening.
4: You can't say you're opening if it's
3: we're,
4: not actually.
3: We're 15 minutes before they
4: open. So that's, so that's, you're on the same playbill.
3: That's technically opening.
4: No comment.
2: Well, some exciting times coming up for the Vicar Band. And, you know, what keeps it fresh? What keeps, like, after 10, 12 years? Like, what keeps you going? You know, what do you love about it?
3: You know, like, for me, there's a few aspects that I love about it. One is the performing. I love making music on stage with everyone in the band. There's a, like, the camaraderie. Like, we get together every Monday night and we play music together, and it's my stress release for the week. Creating new music and having an idea in your head and molding it in and building it with the band and coming out the other end with a brand new single that you really like. I love that. There's just a lot of things that really fill my cup, and I'm not that far from retirement, and that's what I'm going to do. I'm just going to make music when I retire, and I'm looking forward to that. But in the meantime, it's the best hobby you can have.
4: Yeah, performing is fun.
3: Yeah.
4: Performing is my favorite part. Rehearsal is also fun, but performing is better.
3: And there's parts when, especially in performing, sometimes in the studio as well, where you hit that state of mind where everything just happened. Like, I was telling that we were doing some practice. We were playing on this Friday at the Rocky Mountain Listening Room as an acoustic four of us. And we were practicing the new song Lament that Tom wrote. We were doing our four-part harmonies, and I was just telling Claire, Janelle, and Tom, like, I don't even know I'm singing at this point, is that because we're all in this headspace, or one voice, but there's four of us, and those type of moments
4: Yeah, it's quite something.
2: It's very special.
3: Yeah.
2: Yeah. It's good to see it just getting better and better all the time.
3: You know, and at the end of the day, that's all I care about, really. You know, it'd be nice to make money. but at the same time, like, you know, every year is different. Every year is a little bit better. It's, you know, we haven't made it big, but
4: keep
3: working on your craft. You keep people start to notice.
4: Enjoying it.
3: You get to work with people like Russell, and all of a sudden that door opens up. And we were Claire and I were in the Canada's Music Incubator in the fall as well at the National Music Center. Mm-hmm. Got to spend a month there.
4: That was awesome.
3: Which was awesome.
4: What a great program.
3: And so those things just, they all kind of add up, and
4: they level you up.
3: Pretty soon, like, I look back to where we were even 5 years ago, and, you know, we're head and shoulders different, and we've got a whole bunch of music behind us, and
2: hopefully more to come.
3: Oh, and lots more to come.
4: Oh yeah, there's lots more coming.
3: And we're planning, you know, we've got plans to do more cool stuff and tour and that kind of thing too. So
4: yeah, farther afield. We're going to go farther.
3: Yeah, hopefully.
2: Big plans. Internationally, then?
4: Hoping to.
3: Maybe international. So
4: yeah.
3: All kind of depends.
2: So that leads me to the next question. So, you know, we talked about some career highlights and what you love about what you do. Like, are there things that, like, you hope to do or plan to do? Like, sort of, you know, whether it's like collaborations or places to take your music or anything like that?
4: We want to tour in the UK and in Europe a bit, because we do actually have people out there that are like, please send us your CD because you're my dad's favorite band, or, you know, stuff like that. But it's so cool that people are listening to us. You can see on our map on my website, it's my baby. On the website, you can see where people are listening, and there's a lot of people in Europe that are listening to our music, and we want to go there. So that's an and then touring in BC and stuff.

0: weekend tour planned for the summer. And
1: because who doesn't want to go to Kelowna?
0: Yeah.
2: Especially at that time of year.
1: Right? Yeah. A little bit of wine tour in between.
0: And we're, I'd love to do some, I'd like to go to the States and do some touring. I don't know, that's not in our immediate plans, but eventually I'd love to go down and play in Nashville. And
1: that would be a dream.
0: I'd love to do that.
1: Manifest.
0: Yeah. I did, I've been to Nashville a couple of times, but about 10 years ago I went and booked studio time. I went down for a morning and went down and brought a couple songs. Tom did all the backing tracks for the songs, sent it down, and then I went to the Omni Studios and laid down my vocals on top for the morning. And now I'm a Nashville recording artist. So
1: why isn't that on your resume?
0: I know it should be. It really should be. But
1: your artist bio.
0: Because no one's actually heard the songs that I've done, but that I did down there. But I'd love to do some more touring in the U.S. And we're actually South America is our biggest
1: music
0: Spotify market.
1: Yeah, wow. That market is growing.
0: I'd like to go to Brazil and.
1: That would be really neat.
0: That would be cool.
2: So, in terms of, you were mentioning, maybe you make a little money too, and I imagine it's tough for artists, in the age of post-pandemic and then AI and all of that. So I'm wondering, how can our listeners support you out there, support your music, keep it going?
1: That's a great question. Thank you for asking.
0: That's a really, really good question.
1: Ever since streaming, CDs don't get purchased.
0: Yeah, for us, if you
1: buy our merch at a show,
0: come to our show and buy our merch. That's probably the best thing to do.
1: Can I say one thing that someone has said to us that they didn't realize what our shows were like? They're like, I just didn't know. But now I've been to your show, it's entertaining. in the best way. It was a good compliment. They're like, I didn't know you guys were so active. We're very moving. We move a lot. We don't just sit there and play. But so come to our shows because you won't forget it or regret it.
0: And listening to us.
1: Yeah,
0: whatever, however you can is always good too.
1: Tell your friends.
0: Tell your friends. We'll keep doing what we're doing.
2: So, CJSR, we're St. Louis Blues broadcasters, community radio, independent community radio. How does that what does community radio mean to you? How's that important to you?
0: For me, shows like yours and other, Calgary local radio, CKUA, those, for independent artists like that, that means more than anything. We do get regular radio play from independent stations all across Canada, and if you guys didn't play us, nobody would be playing us.
1: Yeah, right? So thank you.
0: And those stations that put their time and effort into supporting their local music scenes, it means the world to us. And the first time I ever heard myself on the radio with one of our songs, it was like the coolest moment ever, right? And it doesn't get old. And so having that and knowing that, your song is being listened to by people all over Alberta.
1: Yeah, that's actually how people find us, probably.
0: Yeah. And so we really appreciate independent radio, local, and we do everything we can to support it too. So,
2: mm-hmm. I really appreciate you guys' time coming down and chatting with me here on St. Louis Blues. And one thing I like to do, and I forgot to do this last time when I had Tom and Jeremy on the show, but I like to ask my guests if they have a request, a song that they really like a favorite song or a most influential song. It doesn't have to be the blues. No swearing, so maybe gangster raps a little bit. Is there a song you would pick that I could spin for our listeners?
0: I'm going to go first because I don't want Claire to steal.
1: Oh, you're gonna steal a Black Crowes song.
0: Yeah.
1: Which I was gonna do a Black Crowes song.
0: I know. Too late.
1: Oh, I'm still.
0: Would love it if you play "Goodbye Daughters of the Revolution."
1: Yeah, well, that's a good one. That was, for we should really do that.
0: Yes,
2: oh, I love that album. Yes. I love that song.
0: That is one of my favorite.
2: All right, well, I will play that one.
0: Perfect.
2: Sure.
1: Yeah. Sorry, I'm trying to think of this really. It's kind of more of an obscure song. I think it's off of America. Oh. But I can hear it in my head, but I can't think of the name of the song.
2: It's like my top two favorite Black Crowes albums.
1: It's such a good album. Candy Store, just play that all up. I think it's Nonfiction.
2: Nonfiction? Okay.
1: Yeah.
2: Right on. So, Goodbye, Daughters of the Revolution,
0: yeah.
2: And Nonfiction.
1: I think.
0: Okay. Well, you're getting Nonfiction.
2: What's
1: I'm gonna listen to it on the way home.
2: So for our listeners on Senor Blues, if they're looking for you on the social media,
0: yep.
2: Where do they go?
0: You can go to Claire's website,
1: brothersdigital.com. I built the website.
0: And on Instagram, we're Brother Bicker Band. And
1: oh yeah, Brother Bicker on Brother
0: Facebook,
1: Bicker Band on Instagram.
0: Facebook, we're Brother Bicker, and what are we? We're TikTok, we're Brother Bicker Band. We don't do a lot on TikTok.
1: No, I just post stuff from rehearsals.
0: Oh.
1: Just
0: yeah,
1: fun.
0: We miss that demographic, but
1: you
0: can still find
1: it's
0: us
1: still
0: there.
1: Fun.
2: Right on. Awesome. Well, Jeremy, Claire, thank you so much for coming down to sing more blues.
1: This was fun.
0: This was really cool.
2: Look forward to hearing more from you guys.
0: Absolutely.
1: Awesome. Thanks.
2: All right.

All right, a couple of Black Crowes requests, courtesy of my special guests on today's edition of Senor Blues, Jeremy and Claire, singers with Calgary's Brother Bicker Band. So we just heard She Talks to Angels, which Claire told me was her request from the Black Crowes after we finished the interview. So that came by way of their debut album, Shake Your Money Maker. And before that, we listened to Goodbye Daughters of the Revolution, the lead-off track from the Black Crowes' 2008 reunion album, War Paint. So a huge thank you to Jeremy and Claire of Brother Bicker Band. You can check out their newest single, Chasing Ghosts, and stay tuned for more new releases coming your way from Brother Bicker Band in the months to come. 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My name is Cosimo, and thank you for listening to this edition of Senor Blues. I had a great time sharing some music with you, as well as my interview with Jeremy and Claire from Brother Bicker Band. Stay tuned. I have one more song to share with you before I turn things over to Robin Hebert, who hosts Musica Nova, which features some great classical music, so stick around. You don't want to miss that. Musica Nova runs from 9 till 11 a.m. I'll be back 2 weeks from today with another new episode of Senor Blues for your listening pleasure. And in the meantime, we didn't get around to a full live blues showcase for this edition of Senor Blues, but I'm going to leave you now with a live in the studio recording courtesy of one of my favorite blues influenced rock and roll bands, Tom Petty and the Heartbreakers. We're going to listen to a recording of theirs live in the studio circa 1982 when they were recording their Long After Dark album, and they did a cover of a garage rock classic, Wild Thing, originally done by the Troggs, and that's in tribute to Chip Taylor, who wrote the song Wild Thing, and he passed away in March of this year. So in memory of Chip Taylor, we're going to listen to Tom Petty and the Heartbreakers taking us out to the top of the hour with a live in the studio version of Wild Thing. Stay tuned for Musica Nova with Robin Hebert coming up next. Until next time, this is Cosimo of Senor Blues saying good blues to you.

I'm feeling all right with Cosm and Senior Blues, starting off our excellent day here on CJSR 88.5 FM in Edmonton, Alberta, Canada, in Treaty 6 territory, and worldwide at CJSR.com. 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I'm Robin Hebert. This is Musica Nova, 2 hours of classical music, wise and otherwise, for you here on this fine radio station. And we're going to start off with this gentleman. He's a musician and composer who has had an influence on jazz musicians and composers and classical musicians and composers. And I'm speaking of John Coltrane, and we're going to hear his composition Spiritual, with John Coltrane on saxophone, McCoy Tyner on piano, Jimmy Garrison on bass, and Elvin Jones on drums. Spiritual.

And we heard Elvin Jones on drums, Jimmy Garrison on bass, McCoy Tyner on piano, and composer John Coltrane on saxophone. And we heard his composition, Spiritual. And if jazz is your thing, well, CJSR has two excellent jazz programs. We have Jazzology with Steve McLeod, and that's on Sunday mornings from 9 a.m. to 11 a.m. And we have Kind of Jazz with Randy Talbot, and that's on Thursdays from 2 p.m. to 3 p.m. So check out our schedule at CJSR.com for all the great programs we have here on CJSR. 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Terry Riley was born on June 24th in 1935 in California. Now, he was performing on the piano during the 1950s and attended the San Francisco Conservatory and the University of California, Berkeley to study composition. He and composer Lamont Young would perform together. Already experimenting with tape loops in the 1950s, Terry Riley would work with Steve Reich, Morton Subotnick, and Pauline Oliveros at the San Francisco Tape Music Center. And he would also continue as performer in the United States and Europe throughout the 1960s. He would also study and perform with singer Pandit Pran Nath of India for over 25 years. Indian classical music and American jazz would be significant influences on his own compositions. And over the course of his musical journey, Terry Riley would collaborate with a variety of musicians, including Chet Baker, Pauline Oliveros, John Cale and the Velvet Underground, and the Kronos Quartet, for whom he has composed 13 string quartets. He's also stated that musicians and composers Miles Davis, Charles Mingus, John Coltrane, Bill Evans, and John Cage have influenced his music. Recordings of his music by himself and other musicians number over 50 recordings. A Rainbow in Curved Air was composed and recorded in 1968. Terry Riley plays all the instruments, which include electric organ, electric harpsichords, a dumbek, which is a drum played by hand, traditional to North African and Middle Eastern music, and a tambourine. So here's composer and performer Terry Riley with A Rainbow in Curved Air.

0: Rainbow in Curved Air, composed and performed by Terry Riley. 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
0: And did you know that I'm live here in the on-air booth here at CJSR FM 88? And if you would like, you could actually send me a text to just to say hello or something about the music you're hearing. And you can text to 780-492-2577. I'd like to hear from you. I turn now to Johan Johansson, who was born in Reykjavik, Iceland on September 19th, 1969. Early studies in music gave way to literature at the University of Iceland, and during the end of the 1980s, he returned to music, playing guitar in rock bands. He was one of the co-founders of an organization that would experiment and create new sounds, incorporating punk, metal, electronic, jazz, and classical music artists. This would influence his own music. Johan Johansson was best known for his film scores, particularly with Canadian director Denis Villeneuve. For the films Prisoners of 2013, Sicario of 2015, and Arrival of 2016. He also received an Academy Award nomination for Best Original Score in 2015 for the film The Theory of Everything, and a second nomination for Sicario in 2015.

2016. Johan Johansson died suddenly on February the 9th, 2018, at the age of 48. When the music of Johan Johansson was arranged and published for solo piano, Alice Sarah Ott took up the challenge of recording the music in Reykjavik, Iceland, on an upright piano that was in the recording studio. Alice Sarah Ott said, "I was absolutely in love with it. It was one of the most beautiful upright pianos I've ever played on. The felted sound creates this sense of nostalgia, like memories of something that's gone." During this time, she discovered the life, the friendships, the homeland of Johan Johansson, and this experience affected her interpretation. Alice Sarah Ott reflected, "As I worked on these pieces, internalizing the musical architecture, shapes, and language of Johan's music, it actually felt like a very personal dialogue with him. And that's the beauty of music. It unites even strangers on an emotional and spiritual level without setting any boundaries." So we're going to hear several piano works by Johan Johansson, and here performed by Alice Sarah Ott.

Then we heard piano music composed by Johan Johansson and a recording by Alice Sarah Ott performing. And you're listening to Musica Nova on CJSR 88.5 FM in Edmonton, Alberta, Canada, Treaty 6 Territory, and around the world at CJSR.com. Miho Hazama was born in Tokyo, Japan on November 13, 1986. She was 3 years old when she began her keyboard studies at Yamaha Music Foundation School. She would go on to study composition at the Kunitachi College of Music in Tokyo, during which time she would arrange and compose music for a number of orchestras, including the Tokyo Philharmonic Orchestra and the Siena Wind Orchestra. Miho Hazama moved to New York in 2010 to study at the Manhattan School of Music, receiving her master's degree in jazz composition in 2012. And that same year, she recorded her first album and has made a number of recordings over the years. Her career has included composer in residence for the Siena Wind Orchestra, conductor of the Danish Radio Big Band, and conductor of the Metropole Orchestra. Miho Hazama has received a number of awards recognizing her achievement in classical and jazz music. Miho Hazama composed Marimba Concerto No. 1 in 2021 for Mika Stoltzman, who has said, "Since I first began playing the marimba, I studied and performed contemporary works for it. As for the concerto, it dates back to my first meeting with Miho Hazama around 2012 in Manhattan. After that, I kept following her works, and as her music developed more and more originality, I decided to commission her to write a concerto." So the Marimba Concerto No. 1 by Miho Hazama is performed by Mika Stoltzman on marimba, Richard Stoltzman on clarinet, Eddie Gomez on jazz bass, Steve Gadd on drums, the Boston Modern Orchestra Project, with members of the Boston Symphony Orchestra, all conducted by the composer, Miho Hazama.

one might want to say bravo, right? Yeah. Marimba Concerto, number one, with Mika Stoltzman on the marimba, Richard Stoltzman on the clarinet, Eddie Gomez on jazz bass, Steve Gadd on drums, the Boston Modern Orchestra Project with members of the Boston Symphony Orchestra, and conducted by the composer, Miho Hazama. And you're listening to Musica Nova on CJSR, 88.5 FM in Edmonton, Alberta, Canada, Treaty 6 Territory, and around the world at CJSR.com. Nightingale by Leonard Cohen. I built my house beside the wood so I could hear you singing, and it was sweet, and it was good, and love was all beginning. Fare thee well, my nightingale, 'twas long ago I found you. Now all your songs of beauty fail, the forest closes round you. The sun goes down behind a veil, 'tis now that you would call me. So rest in peace, my nightingale, beneath your branch of holly. Fare thee well, my nightingale, I lived but to be near you. Though you were singing somewhere still, I can no longer hear you. Nightingale by Leonard Cohen from his Book of Longing. And we're going to hear some music by Louis Van, Carillon de Westminster. And we have Vincent Dubois performing on the great organ Notre-Dame de Paris.

0: Well, if you enjoy organ music, tune in to CJSR's The Organ Grinder at 1 p.m. to 2 p.m. on Wednesday afternoons, and it'll be hosted by Joe Hartfile or Caitlin Richards. So a lot of great organ music on that program in various genres of music. And we just heard Vincent Dubois performing on the great organ Notre Dame de Paris. And you're listening to Musica Nova on CJSR, 88.5 FM in Edmonton, Alberta, Canada, Treaty 6 Territory, and around the world at CJSR.com.
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0: Well, our day began with Cosm and Senior Blues at 7 a.m. Coming up next here on CJSR, we have Alternative Radio with David Barsamian, 11 a.m. to 12 noon, featuring speeches and interviews with journalists, teachers, scientists, writers, and activists. That'll be followed by Big A Little A with Alex Mackay at 12 noon. Then Shantu Diggs brings us the Purple Room, 2 p.m. to 3 p.m. Sonny Gomez will be in at 3 p.m. with If Hooks Could Kill, followed by Raybot at 4 p.m. to 6 p.m. with Catch the Beat. David Stone will be in with BPM 6 p.m. to 8 p.m. And that will be followed by Trance Time with Bhavesh, 8 p.m. to 10 p.m. So a lot of great music throughout the afternoon and evening here for you on CJSR. We're going to turn now to compositions by Mesias Magwashka, who is performing on the electronics and accompanied by Gabby Schumacher on the cello. And we're going to hear his work, Ubungan.

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among other resources or conclusions, is the notion at the beginning of the 70s to clean up your own act, purify the motive for action, which also could be in its spectral phase, yuppie hedonism, but also that's clean up your act so that

0: hedonism, but also let's clean up your act so that any political gesture you take is not founded on aggression or resentment of parents, but is actually queer action that will not bring a payback that destroys the actor or the ideal acted for.
1: That's Allen Ginsberg, and this is Alternative Radio. I'm David Barsamian. This edition of AR features Allen Ginsberg in a 100th birthday garland. Political activist Abby Hoffman, speaking at the Jack Kerouac Festival in 1982, said that the social movements of the 1960s would not have happened without the Cultural Revolution of the 1950s. Poet Allen Ginsberg was the spokesperson for the Beat Generation literary movement and a powerful voice for civil rights, free speech, and the peace movement for his entire life. Ginsberg and Kagyu Tibetan lineage holder Chogyam Trungpa Rinpoche founded Naropa Institute, now University, in Boulder, Colorado. Allen's Buddhist meditation practice and poetics entailed keen observations of the ordinary. We've gone deep into the AR archive and recordings from a few musical performances in celebration of his 100th birthday. Ginsberg and fellow New Jersey poet Amiri Baraka were close friends. Baraka regularly came to Boulder to stimulate white poets into opening their minds to new political and social visions. We begin this program with an excerpt from a discussion on counterpoetics and oppositional action at the Naropa Summer Writing Program in 1992. Here's Allen Ginsberg.
0: Aside from a theoretical proposition for public action, but the personal actually does draw all threads together, both your sexual, emotional, familial, health, and social connections, including the macro, the larger network of interrelationships and politics and large-scale politics, whether autonomous or Marxist or situationist or poetic. However, there does seem to boil down very often in these dialogues the traditional materialist political dialogue between the self and poetical actionists. We touched on it in a very casual conversation last night, actually. I said something about the 1960s Vietnam War in relation to Kerouac denouncing those Jews, Jerry Rubin, Allen Ginsberg, and Abby Hoffman for inventing new reasons for spitefulness as a motif for political action in the 1968 Democratic Convention. And I thought there was some real sharp wisdom and insight into what Kerouac said. My own thought was that perhaps the left had prolonged the Vietnam War by offending the middle class and not leading the middle class out of the war, since by 1968, June, 52% of the American people always thought the war had been a mistake. And so it seemed to me that the slogan, kill your parents, bring the war home, waving the Viet Cong flag, drove the middle class back into paralysis rather than let it out of the war. But Mary proposed this totally different interpretation, that what should have been organized is a much more active, violent political sharpness and organization to oppose the war, to make it impossible to continue, which then would have made the direction of the weathermen in insurrection life-saving tactic for the Vietnamese whose blood were spilled because of American inaction and the inability of the left to bring the country out of war. And that reminds me also of the remark by Andrei Voznesensky, in a poem I translated of his, talking about the burning in Los Angeles. And Voznesensky says, who am I to criticize? I, who crapped up my own homeland, thinking about the fallout after the demise of Stalinism and the Stalinist bureaucracy. But that's an interesting paradox. did the reaction, or the retrogression

0: at the decline of the communist system rather than, let us say, the purification of it, but the microbes of capitalism creating more violence, or nationalism and capitalism and economic inequality and racial inequality creeping into the former socialist states. So that also brought a parallel problem. Should we vote or start a new party? And what to do almost immediately in the next months? So it's an interesting dialogue, and it's a constant question, I think, in everybody's mind between in various courses of action, not just those two, but those are main Y turns here, or main junctions. Plus the question of a third party on what basis? Marxism, ecology, libertarianism, or Buddhist relief of suffering, or what would be the criteria? Also, can the world be fixed up, or will we lose it in any case under any system dependent on technology? But then the personal poet is confronted by the fact that you can't do everything. So as Ed Sanders said, pick your specialty and work with the community in your own specialization. Refuse to be burned out. And Mary proposed a series of very specific steps, activities, networking, some of which we have tried working out here in permanent institutions of education like Naropa, or the ongoing cafe that Baraka has in his household, Bolinas Civic Action, or even Peter Wilson's Autonomous Liberated Areas, or Ann Waldman's constant support of the meditative and politically active community, as well as with the spiritual poetics of Naropa. But among other resources or conclusions was the notion at the beginning of the 70s to clean up your own act, purify the motive for action, which also could be in its spectral phase, yuppie hedonism, affordable by upwardly mobile elite. But also that's clean up your act so that any political gesture you take is not founded on aggression or resentment of parents, but is actually queer action that will not bring a payback that destroys the actor or the ideal acted for. But what interested me was that most of the conversation between myself and Amiri, with this political difference in the background, concerned our teeth, smoking, drinking, and food. Both of us have suffering in the body, me with heart failure and diabetes, Amiri also recently with diabetes, and both of us interested in a purer diet, or a diet that actually worked for our bodies. And the interesting pun, or macro-micro pun in that, is that with certain aspects of vegetarian or grain or macrobiotic activity, you also have political or economic changes, since one of the suggestions is to eat local foods, thus making it a more autonomous, self-supporting individual community, even possible in a city, but also avoiding the waste of fossil fuel and transporting goods from one hemisphere to another, and exploiting the banana worker in Honduras, or creating monocultures in client states, or isolating economies into single production of single dependent crops or manufacturing. But the question, there was also a question in our minds about what did we do about our teeth? We both gave up smoking some time ago. So a lot of the actual everyday preoccupations, particularly for us who are getting on in our white hair as elder citizens, which we hope the younger people will pick up on also, is questions of health and diet and just keeping a sane mind and a sound body, with some regret on my part that I hadn't started earlier. So that brings me back again to the micro or smaller individual area as something which does involve everybody in cleaning up our own act, particularly food and intoxicants, leads into larger issues as like the war on drugs. If the big death drug is nicotine, 400,000 a year dead in America from cancer, heart attack, high blood pressure, because of the crop subsidy for tobacco agriculture. What is the war on drugs then? And so I totally approve and join with Amiri in the vision, which is very controversial among minorities, about the liberation of drugs from control by the government. So that's just a few thoughts.
1: In 1945, China was won by Mao Zedong. Chiang Kai-shek's army ran away, and they're waiting there in Thailand today, supported by the

Colby. Saw Marshall Keith Lyopi, and Mr. Mustard told me Indochina desk, he was chief of dirty tricks. Hitchhiking with dope pushers was how he got his fix. Subsidizing traffickers to

What I prepared is something, for me, unusual. There was a book I wrote many years ago called The Fall of America. And it didn't quite have an end. It began with a prose poem, and the prose poem at the end I wrote and had typed here. I wrote in 1972, had typed here at Naropa in 1975, and have waited until this afternoon to correct a typescript. So it's never been read and never been published. And so it's quite long, so I'll read in one section of it. The subject is sort of on the road. I was at the same time reading through Kerouac's Visions of Cody and writing a preface. So I was preface to it for it to be published. So between Denver and Teton Village and a little acid trip at the top of one of the mountains at Teton Village, I wrote the preface and some of this poetry. So it's infused with my first enthusiasms for Kagyu Buddhist study when Chogyam Trungpa was alive. And also with a hangover and remnant of a lot of Hindu mantra, as well as ecological disaster information new to me at that time, or ripening in me at that time, as well as Kerouac Americana, centering on a trip to Butte, Montana. Beginning at Yellowstone Park and returning through Yellowstone Park. Heavy spout, old faithful, satanic limestone hot water beards, slept in the tourist camp, singing Blake and Om Mani Padre Hum. Leaving Yellowstone, downriver, sulfur-heated flow through dragon mouth spout into bubbling brown cold river, granite-peaked, veined, unreal vast spaces muraled against sky, azure mountain misted, be here now Lama cliffs, robed with pine shoulder vest, granite snout lifted to cloud puff. Sun in mid-heaven alighting the green-rilled valley floor, rode to Bozeman up from Mammoth Hot Springs through the grassy hill walls risen west.

0: rests under leviathan-bellied cloud mass afloat, lost in space, mist-bodied vast pigs, or granite-bodied giant mountain? Snowfields melting in consciousless light blue heaven, babied with mist clouds, rivet clouds risen from snow ridges, connected with long piney shoulders. Light in the vast air-blued, sun-glary green valley floor, glassed, bushed, housed, and treed, at foot of hills rolled with rich pine forest, thousands of feet above light green meadow fringe streamed down grassy beside the tiny auto road down to a brown farmhouse, as big as the valley in Morocco to Shawan. Heaven, heaven, heaven, here, earth risen, mellow and granitic, cows and flats, wet with irrigation pipes above ground and great steaming wheels, sun-browned valley heart, plowed with humans' tools, cowherd chasing ahead of the cowboy, an old feller on a horse with horn-rimmed glasses, riding calm with the dogs, by the speckled highway, across the irrigation ditch's square-wired fence, field clustered with yellow blossoms. Through narrow granite shoulder pass gate descending to brown and rotten detritus at mountain foot, stuck in telephone poles and pines, out through spaces west on 90 double lane, sun still over the center, shining down on Yosemite's peaks bit south behind us. Farm area west, stockades and sidings, railroad crossing tracked on a neatly banked electric pole-crossed hillside. Stone mouths oped from the ground. Ah, what luxury here. The peace of the valley floor, one stripe of snow cresting the hill meadow. All this water gushed out of earth and left cattle in fields grinding their white jaws with green juices. Slow autos moving by the war field. Sad generals typing messages to Washington. Over there, over there, the bombs fall from the air. Bombs on North Vietnam. Rumor of the wounded damned. Hellfire, steel barbs, napalm on human heads. Filling all space. Pain may displace the yellow fields of grassy cloth, brown dry weed stalks kneeling in bog, steel gray painted truck rear lifted gorilla ass square over the road under hot electric wires, asphalt over Green Meadow Park, low hills capped with spruce, pine arms lifted, cattle stomping in iron cages, rattling and clanking, truck loaded over Bozeman Pass, down through a warm valley again, high snows on Jim Bridger Range, floating north over tree-standing hillside soft hump, dinosaur ridge mount of brown-walled rock west. Didn't Jim Bridger and Kerouac pass through here? Buddha tin barn, metal Buddha cars, Buddha hillsides scraped open for a highway where the slow tractor rolls, that crest mounted with split rock ear-haired pine fibrillations, another range of snowheads, Spanish Peaks of Madison Range south, Bridger Range north, out of Bozeman through long valley floor to Three Forks, dip my hand in the essential point of the northwest region continent. Missouri headwaters begin between rock hills where three rivers flow together, clean, brown-silted, off the wall that hides northwest, all flowing east. Jefferson, Gallatin, and Madison streams converge in a quiet spot, grass still growing to the river's marges. Lewis and Clark picnicked here with Sacagawea, approaching her Shoshone family for horses to cross the Great Divide. Sweet smell of dogwood on the aisle. Slopes westward over the valley, up the great hill and down to new mountains. Brown, snow-flecked walls over canyon deeps where the road winds visible miles distant to valley floors and slow across the plain to Butte. See the huge crater dug by Anaconda. One look at Butte makes you shudder, said Jack. No wonder. A hole in the ground big as the moon, and a town perched on the hillside overlook, dwarfed by the shelved open pit. Wobblies here. Joel Hill singing Death in America. Anaconda man that dug that wound of dust. Where's that anaconda? Who's the anaconda man that dug that wound of dust? And was that oil derrick scattered midtown Butte? Wide Main Street streets whizzing past lined with red brick hotels. I'll get back to thee, O Butte. Oh, W.C. Fields, America, this thy bitter secret town, an ecological disaster that I myself caused, speeding by with my copper calliope gas buggy, throttles open, farting monoxide myself. as the open pit loosed dust clouds covering roofs of Butte, chimneys and pumps and broken earth and oil spooled in the gravel field by the highway, half ghetto overrun with refuse piles of giant earth, dependent on destroying Mama, digging a big noisome hole in her copper belly. Everybody lives here gotta be mean, gotta drink through dirty mustache bars and fight on Saturday night because all here, like the butchers, dependent on murder of sentient nature. This town, no excuse to be but digging a hole in the world. Out through high hills, down to the valley again. What's that sitting on the plains under the Continental Divide under the bleak, cloudy sky? A chemical factory in Montana and west neath the next mountain's gate to Flint Creek Range, Anaconda Town, stinking the earth around. Remove that dark, satanic mill, said Blake. The largest smokestack in the world, 1971, pouring out smoke while sulfur smelter gas belches as if copper and money and plumbing were going out of style. Road sign, Anaconda, the largest smokestack. They're advertising. North on 90 through Deer Lake Lodge Valley, where they couldn't spell 100 years ago. 60 M-Y-L-E-S, miles, to Grass, Hop, H-O-P, capital Per, Diggins, D-I-G-I-N-S. Grass, Hop, Diggins. Gold Creek flowing west. Little satanic truck machine, gushing black diesel smoke, wavering across highway shoulder white line, piled with cedar corpses. Sheep in rainy meadows under green-sloped garnet mountains. Open sky, gray lightning cloud southwest, striking sapphire mountain snow peaks. Mountains horizoned around us for days now. Springtime air's rainy sweetness. Brown wood barns and wet grass. Streams green marge sowed with dogwood and dandelion. Bus riding through narrow valleys under pleasing green mountains. See how strip logging cut roads through piney hillside. The bulge of earth barely green spotted now. Streams of pebbles fired, rubbled, flow downhill. Think a fire burned it out the way it looks. White glory shafted through gray clouds on bare-shouldered hilltops. Eroded earth creeps down in wavelets. Can't hang on to the bedrock anymore. And giant antennae mazes rise through the pass. Electric towers strung over railway cut and old dirt road and six-lane highway laid flat on the valley floor with telephone poles dwarfed under cottonwood green spring leafage. Maytime's back. Man's devastation written on Montana hills. Mangy earthsides in the rain and rich pine forests impenetrable untouched above Tura, approaching Missoula. Aha, shasa, maha, and 10 minutes of silence in the Student Union Ballroom. Drove south with geologists to Bull Creek Canyon, a rock crag overlooking warm green valley, snow peaks up canyon behind our back. Down below, thousands of feet, the forest used to carpet earth down to the river. Crow and Flathead gathered here together, went out in the valley south to chase buffalo once a year. Rest of time, Pacific Northwest winds calmed the waters. Indians wintered here and got their horses late. Pulp mill at head of Northern Valley hazed the atmospheres around Missoula and down between Sapphire Mountains and Bitterroot Range. From Bob Curry, aluminum industry uses one-third of U.S. power supply. Pentagon War Defense Military uses 40% of all U.S. production and energy. Have to cut American consumption by two-thirds to survive. North on 93 into Flathead Indian Reservation, Mission Range Snow Peaks North, stop at the Cowboy Indian Bar at Arley, with Condor at Joko River Bottom, Arley, P.O., over the hill, there it is, 25 solid peaks range from south snowy to north the Mission Range, and another green valley floor, Cottonwood and Pine River Bottoms near St. Ignatius, Flathead Lake Azure in the ozone pines, dirty snow melt cleansed into molten blue on the valley bottom. Up past Flathead Lake's pure transparent blue chill morning. Later mosquitoes piercing dusk with their bodhisattva blood bellies tranquil. Slept by the lake, bright stars crowding heaven with points of ancient spaceship light. Sentinel Mission Mountains guarding the valley, houses by lakeshore. Who's the ghost of the road? Who, white-bearded after decades in the night, cries, whoa or wow, mantric salutation to the fall of America, soul emergent, nature not too grand to poison DDT beer can urine in the cleanest, largest freshwater lake left in the country. A few green algae specimens already taken from the bottom. Wild hay in the fields. Cottage-side craps or township runoff, farmers' pesticides. Wild hay in the fields. Cut some next week. Up through glaciers gated mountain slopes. For days surrounded by rotten, craggy, striated peaks, snow-fielded. Up from McDonald Lake sides, mountains gleam white in mirrory snow melt and cold, fresh drink. Doubled peaks and passes, green cedar, twin medicine lakes, triangular crags, motionless in morning light, Blackfeet plains land rolling east to Browning's smelly vomit bars, Bab motel and cabins, firewood, quiet days to read Jack's visions of Cody, antique prose on human love in tragical America, chief mountain stupa like Sarnath's worn-down dome, drove over the border Watertown forests and fields running over downside mountain wall, white ranges swarming north to bleak, lone Alaska vastnesses over Canadian wrinkled crag range, white fields hell-mooned and marooned subarctic overlapping planet-top frigidity, ice skyscrapered cityless horizons. Four noble truths pronounced over and over in the shooting star magenta-peppered green grass meadows of Chief Mountain. See the springtime plains roll east a cold and emeralded with new June. Neil and Jack dead beneath the planet topsoil or ashed to pass. Who'll I tell the gory peak truth to now, O shimmering Kundalini? To what kind mind? Whose soul light illumine my moony musings? Go fast on Chief Mountain alone and have another vision, peaceful ones. Where's all the dead Indians' medicine bags buried in my heart? Where's all the mighty Blackfeet heroes covered with glacier lilies? Where's all the beat-down, drunken, speedy-hearted bards martyred in the war age? Where's all the 60,000 poison heroes died in Vietnam? Where's all the blue whales gone from the ocean, bison murdered on the plains? Where's Four Corners when the strip mines devour sacred heartland? Coming out of the sockets of Hollywood car lot operators, toasting the Playboy bunnies tear-gassed on their plastic penthouse sofa studios? Up to the sun, dead heroes! Up to the sun in search of America! Herner Waldorf's pulp mill gassing the air or Missoula! Up to the sun in mountains walled, silent, snowed, manless all winter! Climb up to the sun, dead hero, and prophesy this land is Dharma, the law of strong nature, noble truth of sufferings, cause and end, cessation of manufacture, eight noble steps to end the odd cars, right view of the scale of our eating ego meat, burning the matter and wood of ourselves to make house slaves, straight action restoring the slash-cut fields of our greed to the Indian deer, conduct becoming owners of karmic property, Indian blood spilt flooding Vietnam, excellent labor to keep our souls pure, fed with our hands or the hands of shamans. Don't want to work. Let the robot slaves gobble up mountains in Salt Lake and Butte and spew forth poison gas on your kids. Right and left mindfulness of fresh water's taste, the fat of the milk carton stewing in rotten tomatoes at garbage dunks, Mekong swampside burnt out by our newspaper klaxons, napalm that flowed out of the White House basement, gas that poured tearful through television's leaky color tubes. By dusk down to Butte, past Anaconda's smokestack lifted half as high as the pointed, poisoned mountainside, sulfurous mist gas suffusing the highway plains, anonymous red-gray factories perched lone by mighty gray stone rubble piles, red stone peak hills lifted preying on plains rolling down into Hell City. Butte at last, O Kerouac, now test your visioned America. Brimstone pouring through the sky, smelt in the tiny blue car, insect derricks below the red mine school, scholars gazing at a hole in the moon, piles of sand by the hospital, hills of dirt fill, wrecked autos in the ravines, metal bank surrounded by giant ash piles, old America red tar paper housetops and woodsides, matter junkie town.
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0: On top of the city, Montana Avenue's rocks overlooking the pit and the fiery lip of the garbage dump smoking, pronouncing a mantra to purify. Om Benzoguru Mahakala Kakaya Kakaya. With a scarlet-robed nun at dusk leading the vocalization in the burning ground in America, tin cans and old poetry magazines burning, Helios, the wooden ruins of Butte dancing in the fire, old balconies and porch rails once leaned on by hopeful muscular lovers fresh from the dust mines of the world's mountain, now with their cracked bones and dry eyelids mummied under the earth into Shiva's flaming mouth. Well, let Shiva try swallow 100 years of toothpaste metal gunk. They made a lake a mile long, solid as gray jello. Mucking machines after blast scooping the ore. Jackleg shakes the shit out of you. Trucks in the Berkeley pit. One of these days, all Butte be a big pit. Columbia Gardens, a park, always supposed to be there, founded by Clark, Copper King, for the richest hill on earth, as it was called. Now, Anaconda destroys. Copper, silver, magnesium, gold. It's a mining town. There's about 100 of the mines all over the place. The holy city of Butte. Kerouac watched old card players here. W.C. Fields sat all night at a green card table. The miner with yellow hair sells snow now. Trieste, Butte's gay bar, burned down a couple years ago. Took half an hour to cut the driver out of the cab 20 feet above the ground. Some of the trucks go over the edge into the Great Pit. Burlington Railroad, Anaconda, and Montana Power Company, secretly Anaconda, and Butte Water Company, also Anaconda, controlled by Chase Manhattan Bank, Chase National Bank, New York. JBM placed $26 million in the red. Own all Montana. Smog from Stouffer Chemical Plant gets power from Bonneville. Meets smoke from Anaconda stacks and settles over Butte with dust from the pit. 150 trucks parked in 3 minutes flat, $25 or $30 a day they pay. The old-timers gobble speed, amphetamine, war of copper kings. Clark's trust fund for Columbia Gardens, just a gimmick to get the land. Mafia runs the bars and the police chief. The union's taken care of, shoulders a foot thick. Anaconda's lawyers buy cabins on Flathead Shore. Lots of dust tonight down in the hole. Silicosis and emphysema, copper dust, sharp, and lungs. Anaconda won't pay your medical bills, takes all your wind away. Sue them, and you get blackballed. Police power, a dedicated business with the guns protecting Anaconda, lots of payoff. Police chief is the mafia in Butte, and Anaconda, hand in hand. Said the short, dark-haired, spiritual truck driver in the hole, who'd known Neil in Palo Alto. Quote, now see, this young college student is high on LSD living in Redwood City, unquote, explaining the situation to his imaginary parents, all 6 levels and later 16 sides of every question to the boy I met years later in Butte's terminal bar, who thus recollected Neil. GM and GE's unit rigs, which are electro-hauled diesels, thousands of horsepower, wheels brought in on the Great Northern Train. The driver thought Neil a wild man in his house till he saw it was all entertainment. Neil traded pants with him. Joe Ritchie's still in jail. So it was Hugh Dunlop, an old Palo Alto student exiled to Butte because busted in the Bay Area, like Neil, 2.5 years for a couple of reefers, who knew Neil, oh yeah, I'm a follower, and kissed me back as I left walking down the street, past Skaggs Drugstore, Jimi Hendrix psychedelic poster showing flames in the great window. Now, to Eminem's old man's bar for poker steak. Tong wars were settled here. Fez club built with gothic roof cap slate for Mr. Clark's son's parties. Chinatown opium, turn of the century, parquet floors. The miners' union was dynamited. They sent in militia in the 20s in flat cars brought in on ore train packs. I dreamed I saw Joe Hill last night. Snowy highlands lording over the flats. That's where the city will move with Safeway when the pits eat up the mansard roofs and their basements. Charlie Judd's New Deal Bar. Charlie in front of Miller's Shoe Repair at dawn when we came up on the unit rig out of the pit. warehouse district folded, built for Bigger Butte, Vapory, Butte, Anaconda, and Pacific Railroad, Vapory, to get land rights to that big smokestack 30 miles west. Birds fly through clouds of smoke, belly up, found dead. Canadian honkers migrating, beryllium arsenic cyanide smoke. I crave attractive women. 1916 socialist hall cracks in the brick facade, mining subsidence, whole city underneath interlaced with tunnels, getting all they can out from under the hill. Driving in giant dynamo tire trucks, Frank H. Little hung by company gunmen from the trestle, took him out of his hotel room and drug him down here. All the politicians, employees of Anaconda. Headwaters of the Columbia River at Columbia Garden, Om Tare Tutare Svaha Ture Ture Ture. And Silver Bow Creek's iron sulfide brown waters canaled flowing under old manganese plant smokestack. Gallus frames like satanic teepees on top of Butte's Rise at dawn used to have gun turret on top of there for the strikes. Walkerville dump smoking, fiery giant plateau. Om Namah Shivaya. Boom, boom, Mahadev. Brass serpent atop red bricks, Owsley block, 1892 miners' building, now Jenny's cat house over the stockman's bar. Anaconda killing the town physically. Butte was notorious for its cat houses. Put all the Negroes on the roof and dynamited them. Curtis Music Hall, 1892, now Gamers Fine Food. Overland Rye, Cures the Blues, January 8th, 1972, 2:30 p.m., leaving Butte. The unit rigs GM made. Too bad they didn't build autos as solid as that. 200-ton unit rig, works day and night, graveyard shift till dawn. To sunset, red over brass, replaceable parts, solidities, electric wine. Never breaks down. Rolls-Royce perfect. When it does, change parts and it runs again in 5 minutes. They can't afford a delay. Later, Ruby Valley and Blue Day Haze south toward Virginia City, back to the pit at dawn. They make them to run forever, those unit rigs, and the bigger the pit, the more unit rigs and tunnels to spread out. Columbia Gardens be eaten up in 2 years. Even the flat suburbs blocks. Cheaper to work them and move Butte further away or down move Butte's downtown further away. Cows lying by the range fence side where the people are in vast Ruby Valley. In Silver Bow County under silver gray clouded sky over Tobacco Root Mountain, snow-spotted peak mass pyramids. Jefferson or Ruby River Bottom snaked out silver under silver heaven at Silver Star Mountain. Tufted acres, watery cottonwood tree floods. Rain on the windshield, summer odor over Jefferson Acre, hats for sale, houses, heads bent to green ground by the new cottage on cinder blocks. Horses' heads bent to green ground by the new cottage on cinder blocks. Oh, road, is it? It is justified by mind. The travels and lovers past. Gas waste on the planet. Transmission of flash universe. Who's left alive? The horny-breasted keggers drunk, screaming, graduated virgins. 200 yards from the spring source of River Columbia, top of the Continental Divide on the Metal Hill. Flashing-eyed, intelligent, themselves talking about the source of consciousness. Who boasts angelic beauty now, American boy? American president, whom Chase Bank Anaconda controls in this our present war. Sarva Dukkha, Sarva Anika, first noble truth of Butte, et by its own being, the money pit. No need 40% war metal. What power, what percent pennies, quarters, money waste? Cut down two-third appetite, changing, grasping attachment to anaconda matter, cut Chase Manhattan's growth octopus tentacles, so reduce consumption to human measure. And that copper sustains the electric world about us, from the pits of Butte and Salt Lake. The electric blinking transistor intelligent systems are copper wired. Hollywood shines out of the pit at Butte and out of the coal of the Four Corners. Blue, lilac, sweet smell over Butte and blossom down Ruby Valley floor. Hundreds of cows stretched out roadside by rail tracks, grassy shoulder at Lauren. 3-day trek to high mountain meadows for summer grazing. Bring them back to Green Valley for this fall. It's mellow juice, a raw ankh branded crude on brown fur rumps. Cowflop medicine spread on one festering mammy's buttock, om mahum. A valley more vast, Sphinx Mountain conglomerate lured 10,000 feet helmeted up from the plain. Alluvial fan moistening green tree roots dark at stream bedside sloped. Huge grass shelf plains overhanging the tufted rich Madison River bottom barned and signposted. That snow water flows to Three Forks. And years ago, my mother went to see the doctor with her headache and a hole in her heart. Giant ravens come down to the Butte Pit at dawn from over the hill. Rig operators throw food out the cab windows at 4 a.m. All work then stop for lunch. Gâté, gâté, para gâté, para sam gâté, bodhi svaha, vibrating in the metal cab on the moon land. Soft grassy slopes rising to pines over Madison's Green River. Power and glory, the flat road's white line that masters these distances we glide roaring across. Oh, now I seen space, same as Columbia Gorge. Gray trees drowned in Crown Quake Lake. Past faithful geysers spouting whitely. Chill rain returned to Teton. Mist-wrapped dusk top snowy ranged above gray shining lake under heaven, June. I'm 46 years here. Mountains meditating late afternoon, all night, all morn. Fogs drifting past their heads like thoughts. Dreams round our knees. White meditation. Dzogchen Rinpoche's precious ones at rest covered with rainbows. Snouts full of clouds. Pink snowed at sunset.
2: White Shroud. I am summoned from my bed to the great city of the dead, where I have no house or home, but in dreams may sometime roam, looking for my ancient room, a feeling in my heart of doom, where grandmother aged lies in her couch of later days, and my mother, saner than I, laughs and cries, she's still alive.

I found myself again in the great eastern metropolis, wandering under elevated transport's iron struts. Many window departments walled the crowded Bronx roadway under old theater roofs. Masses of poor women shopping in black shawls passed candy store newsstands. Children skipped beside grandfathers bent, tottering on their canes. I descended to this same street from blackened subways Sundays long ago, tea and lox with my aunt and dentist cousin when I was 10. The living pacifist David Dellinger walked at my right side. He'd driven from Vermont to visit Catholic worker Tivoli Farm. We rode up North Manhattan in his car. Relieved, the U.S. wars were over in the newspaper. Television's frenzied dance of dots and shadows calmed. Now, older than our shouts and banners, we explored brick avenues we lived in to find new residences. Rent loft offices or roomy apartments. Retire our eyes and ears and thoughts. Surprised, I passed the open chamber where my Russian Jewish grandmother lay in her bed and sighed, eating a little chicken soup or borscht, potato latkes, crumbs on her blankets, talking Yiddish, complaining, solitude, abandoned in old folks' house. I realized I could find a place to sleep in the neighborhood. What relief! The family, together again, first time in decades. Now, vigorous, middle-aged, I climbed hillside streets in West Bronx, looking for my own hot water-furnished flat to settle in, close to visit my grandmother, read Sunday newspapers in vast, glassy cafeterias, smoke over pencils and paper, poetry desk, happy with books fathered left in the attic, peaceful encyclopedia and a radio in the kitchen. An old black janitor swept the gutter. Street dogs sniffed red hydrants. Nurses pushed baby carriages past silent house fronts. Anxious I be settled with money in my own place before nightfall, I wandered tenement embankments overlooking the pillared subway trestles by the bridge crossing Bronx River. How like Paris or Budapest suburbs, far from centrum left bank junkie doorstep tragedy intellectual fights in restaurant bars, where a spry old lady carried her Century Universal View camera to record Works Progress Administration newspaper metropolis double-decker buses in September sun near the Broadway L. Skyscraper roofs upreared 10,000 office windows, shining, electric lit, above tiny taxis street-lamped in Midtown Avenue's late afternoon darkness the day before Christmas. Herald Square crowds thronged past traffic lights, July noon, to lunch, shop under Macy's department store awnings for dry goods, pause with satchels at Frankfurter counters, wearing stylish straw hats of the decade, mankind thriving in their solitudes in shoes. But I'd strayed too long, amused in the picture cavalcade. Where was I living? I remembered looking for a house and eating in apartment kitchens, bookshelf decades ago, my Aunt Rose's illness, an appendix operation, teeth braces, one afternoon fitting eyeglasses, first time, combing wet hair back on my skull, young, awkward looking in the high school mirror photograph. The dead looked for a home, but here I was, still alive. I walked past a niche between buildings with tin canopy, shelter from cold rain, warmed by hot exhaust from subway gratings, beneath which engines throbbed with pleasant, quiet drone. A shopping bag lady lived on a side alley in the mattress, her wooden bed above the pavement, many blankets and sheets, pots, pans, plates beside her, fan, electric stove by the wall. She looked desolate, white-haired, but strong enough to cook and stare. Passers-by ignored her building side hovel many years. A few businessmen stopped to speak or give her bread or yogurt. Sometimes she disappeared into the state mental hospital back wards, but now returned to her homely alleyway, sharp-eyed, old, cranky hair, half-paralyzed,
complaining, angry as I passed. I was horrified a little. Who'd take care of such a woman? Familiar, half neglected on her street, except she'd weathered many snows, stubborn alone in her moth-eaten rabbit fur hat. She had tooth troubles, teeth too old, ground down like horse molars. She opened her mouth to display her gorge. How can she live with that? How eat, I thought. Mushroom-like gray-white horseshoe of incisors she chomped with, hard, flat flowers ranged round her gums. Then I recognized she was my mother, Naomi, habiting this old city-edged corner, older than I knew her before her life disappeared. What are you doing here? I asked, amazed she recognized me, still astounded to see her sitting up on her own, chin raised to greet me, mocking. I'm living alone. You all abandoned me. I'm a great woman. I came here by myself. I wanted to live. I'm too old now to take care of myself. I don't care. What are you doing here? I was looking for a house, I thought. She has one in poor Bronx. Needs someone to help her shop and cook. Needs her children now. I'm her younger son. Walked past her alleyway by accident. But here she is, survived, sleeping awake on that wooden platform. Has she an extra room? I noticed her cave adjoined an apartment door, unpainted basement storeroom facing her shelter in the building side. I could live here, worst comes to worst. Best place I'll find, near my mother in our mortal life. My years of haunting continental city streets, apartment dreams, old rooms I used to live in, still paid rent for. Keys didn't work, locks changed. Immigrant families occupied my familiar hallway lodgings. I'd wandered downhill, homeless avenues, money lost, or come back to the flat, but couldn't recognize my house in London, Paris, Bronx, by Columbia University Library, downtown 8th Avenue near the Chelsea subway. Those years, unsettled, were over now. Here I could live forever. Here have a home with Naomi at long last. At long, long last. My search was ended in this pleasant way. Time to care for her before death. Long way to go yet. Lots of trouble, her cantankerous habits. Shameful blankets near the street. Tooth pots, dirty pans, half paralyzed, irritable. She needed my middle-aged strength and worldly money knowledge, housekeeping art. I can cook and write books for a living. She'll not have to beg her medicine food. A new set of teeth for company won't yell at the world. I can afford a telephone. After 25 years, we could call up Aunt Edie in California. I'll have a place to stay. Best of all, I told Naomi. Now, don't get mad. You realize your old enemy grandma's still alive. She lives a couple blocks downhill. I just saw her, just like you. My breast rejoiced. All my troubles over. She was content, too old to care or yell her grudge, only complaining her bad teeth. What long-sought peace! Then, glad of life, I woke in Boulder before dawn. My second-story bedroom windows, bluff street facing east over town rooftops. I returned from the land of the dead to living poesy and wrote this tale of long-lost joy to have seen my mother again. And when the ink ran out of my pen and rosy violet illumined city treetop skies above the Flatiron Front Range, I went downstairs to the shady living room

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1: In the spirit of reconciliation, we would like to take a second to acknowledge that the land on which we are broadcasting from is a traditional meeting ground and home for many Indigenous peoples, including the Cree, Salto, Blackfoot, Nakota Sioux, Métis, and many more.
0: We would also like to acknowledge that both Indigenous and settler folk are all treaty people, and we all have a responsibility in upholding the original intentions of those treaties to respect and honor the land we inhabit and the First Peoples here.
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0: Yeah,
1: that was Grotto.
0: Grotto, hot off the presses with their new album Targeted Solution on Neon Taste Records, out of Calgary.
1: Out of Calgary.
0: Grotto, I think, is from Toronto. Neon Taste, it's been a label for a while, initially out of Vancouver. Now they've got a brick and mortar shop in Calgary. 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
1: They went from Vancouver to the right side of the Rockies.
0: To the right side of the Rockies.
1: Yeah. Prayers. That's where we are, here on CJSR 88.5 FM, around the earth at CJSR.com, and in the Alpha Jaconis star system at ICKE 47-4. My name is Lex.
0: And my name is Christian.
1: And we're with you till 2 p.m. This is Big A Little A. Of course, if you've never heard Big A Little A before, it was created by our dear friend David Finkelman. He's going to tell you what this is all about.
2: 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Welcome to the show. Welcome to the show. Big A Little A. Hey, hey. My name is Dave Finkelman. Play you the very best in punk 1977 until the present day. Proto-punk, post-punk, punk, post-punk, experimental music. Do it yourself. Do what you want. Do it yourself. Do what you want. We get pretty eclectic on this show.
3: Do what you want.
2: I should mention before we go any further, there's a strong language warning. It's warning. It's warning. Strong language at some points on this program. I think you should stick around. I think you should keep an open mind. Don't touch that dial. This show might not be suitable for younger listeners, but frankly, don't touch that dial. Keep an open mind. It's your call. It's your call. I know you will make the right one. The right one. Right one. Right one. Right one.

0: right. Gang of Four. Life. It's a shame.
1: Yeah.
0: Isn't it, though?
1: True. That was off of, what, their third album?
0: Might could be.
1: Yeah, I think it is.
0: Songs of the Free.
1: I think that's their third album there.
0: It's a good one.
1: Uno, dos, tres. That's three.
0: That's as high as I go.
1: You don't need much more for Gang of Four past that one.
0: Well, Hard is pretty good, but it's
1: oh,
0: not.
1: Oh yeah, there's Hard. Yeah,
0: it's
1: yeah.
0: not really the.
1: It's got like a couple bangers on
0: it's
1: it. Got,
0: it's more. It's poppier.
1: Yeah. What else we hear? What the hell?
0: My Spirit by A Certain Ratio.
1: Wait, what? You got to be more specific. What ratio?
0: A certain ratio, undisclosed.
1: Okay, gotcha.
0: Oh God. And. Kicking off the set, the pop group with Thief of Fire.
1: That was off their record Y, just the letter Y.
0: The letter Y.
1: Not a question. That's right. Cool. Well, this is Big Ellie Little. I'm not gonna get too much into what we're about to play. Let's hear some local band, but first we gotta hear some ads, and then we're gonna hear some local music.
2: 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Kendall Orr and Jay Higgs make up the duo, and they're headlining the Buckingham on May 16th. Along with
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1: Hey, you guys, welcome back! That was Rites of Spring with Other Way Around. We also heard from Jawbreaker, Accident Prone off of The Great Dear You. We also heard from the sort of side project, Jawbreaker Jets to Brazil, featuring members. In the summer, the summer's when you really know is the name of that song. You know, if you know, you know. And at the top of that set, local post-hardcore-y hardcore band Truster with their newest track, Wretch Collector. This is CJSR, as RFK told you. Big A, little A. What do we got coming up, Christian?
2: We have Crass Records recording artist Annie Anxiety.
1: Ooh, Crass Records recording artist Annie Anxiety. Ooh, Crass Records artist Annie Anxiety. We're not there yet.
2: We're having fun here, folks. We're having fun here. Okay, without further ado, Annie Anxiety.
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1: Nice. I love the Special Extended Club Remix.
0: Before that, CCFX from Olympia, Washington with Venetian Screens. And top of the set to ya. Any Anxiety, Closer to Love with some delightful, wacky production from the great Adrian Sherwood. And I sure would like to hear more off that album.
1: Yeah, it's good.
0: Good stuff. Okay.
1: Good stuff.
0: What's to come?
1: Wouldn't you like to know?
2: I would like to know.
1: It's a little song called Bags.

0: what are we here? You know what we have here? You have Big A and Little A. That's what you're listening to. And this is Joe from DOA, so stay tuned to Big A, Little A on CJSR.
1: That's correct. You are listening to Big A, Little A on the mighty CJSR here in jolly old Yeggtown, Dirt City. It's a beautiful day, and it's a beautiful, beautiful life, as they say.
2: They say it.
1: Yeah. Is that Ace of Base? I don't know. We heard the Stranglers, Get a Grip on Yourself, classic punk for you. We also heard from TRB, Power in the Darkness, top of that set. Some 80s post-punk in the form of Pill with Bags. You know, it's good for a laugh at it.
2: Sure. Cool.
1: Boy, it's spicy in here today.
2: Yeah. What's going on?
1: I don't know. You can tune a guitar, but you can't tune a fish.
2: Oh, boy.
1: What do you have? All right, you folks, know what? We got ads. How's that sound?
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0: Alrighty. Ty Segall, White Fence with Time. Before that, Big Star, September Girls. And before that, Teenage Fan Club from Foggy Old Glasgow Town.
1: Okay, very cool. You know, that's some pop music you could really write home about.
0: Well said.
1: Thank you. Thank you. I've got some, you know, I don't know if any if people out there are own any dancing shoes, but if they do, maybe time to throw them on there, guys.
0: I'm currently in between dancing shoes at the moment.
1: Well, that's fine. It's a track called Summertime.
2: Summertime.

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It's not pretty being easy. I mean, you can cruise for days, girl. From the Badlands to Castro Station, over to Moby Dick's, check out the New Wave clones in Bear Hollow. It's to die for. It's so

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I mean, give me a boat break. 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I mean, or do you like get heavy, like necrophilia or tricking with your Great Dane? 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I mean, I thought I saw it all, but what is this thing?

So, my friend Bill calls. 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And anyway, he says, come on girl, let's go dancing tonight. We always go to the Chalk, but tonight I was into the Bean. You got any crystal? 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

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I mean, please, he's such a disco dolly. 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Please, he looks buffoon. 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You into water sports? 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He says, I talk Nelly? 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I do not talk Nelly. 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

0: sorry.
1: Where did I put my pink lamp?
0: I wore it last night with my
1: Oh, God. Where's my All-American Boy t-shirt?

0: From 1978, that was Transvolta with Disco Computer. Before that, we heard the very unhinged Danny Boy and the Serious Party Gods. From 1983, with Castro Boy, the somewhat normal version. And at the top of that dancey Italo disco kind of set, we heard Plastic Mode with Summertime. That was from 1985. Good year.
1: Fine year.
0: It's a fine year.
1: That's okay.
0: Yeah, what do you got?
1: Onward
0: and upward.
1: We've got Greg Freeman with Right Before the Last Waves Took Vestris.

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Coming back from a convalescent home. Staring at sports cars.

0: Yeah, you get the idea. That was the beloved wacky ding dong, Jonathan Richmond with Corner Store.
1: Beloved wacky ding dong.
0: Putting some twang on that thing with his Jonathan Goes Country album. Cool. Before that, Beck, Whiskey Clone, Hotel City, 1997. And top of the set to ya. That was Greg Freeman, Right Before the Last Waves Took Vistress.
1: Lovely, lovely, lovely. That brings us to the end of another episode of Big A, Little A here on CJSR. With you till 2 p.m. before the Great Purple Room takes over. My name's Lex.
2: And I'm Christian.
1: And last week we ended with the great Suicide song, Frankie Teardrop, which, you know, is beloved by many people. And today we're going to do kind of the alternative TV version of that song. It's called The Radio Story. So I hope you enjoy this. If you're driving around and listening to CJSR, please be a patient and cautious driver. Until next time, say goodbye, Christian.
2: Goodbye, Christian.

live. You open the door slowly and I'm running to the flat expecting to find Julie there. He ran upstairs and said, "Hi Julie, I'm home." But she wasn't anywhere to be seen. He looked everywhere but he couldn't find her. So Percy thought she went out somewhere. So he sat down in front of the TV to wait for his dearest Julie. He switched on the TV and got into some entertainment.

was so strange, she wasn't home! And then while sitting there by the TV set, he saw this envelope lying on the coffee table. That's weird. He picked it up and opened it. He said to Johnny, I'm afraid, hello Johnny, this is Julie speaking. I'm afraid I'm fed up with all your chores. I'm fed up with washing your clothes. I'm fed up with waiting hand and foot on you. So I finally decided to leave you. So that's it, Johnny, that's the end of our relationship. I finally decided to walk out on you and I'm going out with David now. So, okay, I hope it's not too much of a shock! I hope it's not too much of a shock! Well, Johnny just couldn't believe it! Old Julie had gone and left him! He just fell back into the...

trying to get senses. And then the phone began to ring. He picks it up. I can't speak to anybody, man. Get off the end of the line. Hello, I'm a man. I can't speak to anybody, man. Just get off the end of the line. I can't speak to you. Just go away. This is a real dilemma. This is a real goddamn dilemma. This is a real... I gotta find some help, but it isn't you! Get off the end of the line! You slammed down a phone! Put that receiver back where it belongs! And he settled down in the armchair again, slightly shaking from the upheaval. He knows where he can find help! So he went for the helpline on the radio. Yeah, that'll pull him out of it. He'll find some help. He must find some help there. So he went to the radio and he fumbled about with a tuning knob. And all he could get was his nose! I'm going to go to the hospital.

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Purple Room on CJSR FM 88.5 in the city of Edmonton. Each and every week, we bring you an hour of music from across the African diaspora. All genres, all eras, and today we are hyper-focusing and celebrating the music of a soul singer who truly made an impact with his body of work. While he released only 3 studio albums during his lifetime, his reach and his influence went much, much further than that. Michael Archer, better known as D'Angelo, was born in Richmond, Virginia, and got into music at a very early age. In fact, he dropped out of school at 18, moved to New York City, and pursued his musical dreams. D'Angelo became known as one of the fathers of the neo-soul or progressive soul movement, which hit the mainstream somewhere in the mid to late 1990s. It is a genre of music that broke through the limits of contemporary R&B to incorporate elements of rock, jazz fusion, gospel, reggae, funk, hip-hop, and was punctuated with lyrics that explored much more than just the dance floor. In fact, in 2008, D'Angelo was ranked 75th on Rolling Stone's 200 Greatest Singers of All Time. He passed away on October 14th, 2025, at the age of 51. Today in the Purple Room, we celebrate the music of D'Angelo, and we are leading off with a cover of a Smokey Robinson classic. This is the God Made Me Funky remix of Cruisin', the original appearing on Brown Sugar, his debut album, which came out in 1995. Check it out, y'all. And you are locked in to CJSR FM 88.5.

The Purple Room. Soulful music from across the African diaspora.

song you just heard was Spanish Joint from D'Angelo's second studio album, Voodoo, which came out in 2000. And before that, one of my personal favorites, Betray My Heart, from the album Black Messiah by D'Angelo and the Vanguard, which came out in 2014, on which he collaborated with a list of heavy hitters. I'm talking about people like Questlove, Roy Hargrove, many, many, many more. Before the break, and the beat that you hear behind me right now, you're going to hear Devil's Pie, another song from Voodoo. And after a short break, I'm going to get into some of the many collaborations that D'Angelo had with hip-hop and R&B's most qualified. Stay tuned for more on CJSR FM 88.5. D'Angelo all day in the Purple Room. My name is Sean Tu.

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last song you heard was You Will Know by Black Man United, which D'Angelo wrote and co-produced. First appeared on the album Jason's Lyric in 1994, and this was the first time that many of us had heard D'Angelo's name. Now, Black Man United was a very short-lived and very purposeful collaboration. In fact, they only had the one single, but it featured everyone from the time. I'm talking about Tevin Campbell, Boyz II Men, Gerald Levert, Keith Sweat, Lenny Kravitz on guitar. Watch the video. In the video, D'Angelo plays the role of the choir director. Think Quincy Jones in We Are the World. And it was a role that he reprised when they performed the song on the 1994 Soul Train Music Awards. D'Angelo was what would be considered a four-star general when it came to collaborations, never overshadowing the people he worked with. Many of his collaborations came from the creative collective, the Soulquarians, which featured Erykah Badu, Raphael Sadiq, Mos Def, Bilal, Taleb Kweli, Common, and that is where we're gonna go with our focus for the rest of the show. Coming up next is a collab with J Dilla and Common, which comes from the Dilla album The Shining from 2006. This is So Far to Go, and we've got so much more to come right here in the Purple Room on CJSR FM 88.5. Keep it locked.

That last song you heard was Believe by Q-Tip featuring D'Angelo from the album The Renaissance, which came out in 2008. Before that, you heard Tell Me from Slum Village's Fantastic Volume 2. And what you hear right now is not foreign to the neo-soul heads. This is Be Here from Rafael Sadiq's 2000 album Instant Vintage. I urge you to dig into D'Angelo's catalog, especially his live albums. He put out a couple of them. There's even a live version of this song, which appeared on Rafael Sadiq's All the Hits from the House of Blues album. I'm going to close out the show today with a duet, which is something that D'Angelo did so well, from the incredible Miseducation of Lauryn Hill album, which came out in 1998. You're going to hear Nothing Even Matters. Thank you for tuning into this one-hour celebration of D'Angelo's music. My name is Sean Tu. The station is CJSR FM 88.5. The show is The Purple Room.

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1: Yo, this is DJ Maceo from De La Soul, and I'm chilling on If Hooks Could Kill on CJSR. Peace.

All right. Welcome back to If Hooks Could Kill. It's your boy DJ Sonny Grimes. Thank you for joining me. It's Saturday. It's 3 o'clock. You're tuned into the Bulletproof Big Red Star CJSR. And on If Hooks Could Kill, we explore the world of rap music, hip-hop culture, and all the good things that go along with it. Hope everybody's doing well. If you're a first time, if you're a long time, you all appreciate it. And I am thrilled you can make it. No matter what you're doing, hopefully you're tuning in. And have a good time with I. All right? Today is a very special day. Well, I shouldn't say today. Today is based off of 2 days ago. Being a very special day. April 10th, which will go down one of the greatest days in hip-hop history. I think we can say that. So, April 10th, 1970, the one, the only, the icon, Q-Tip, was born. All right. April 10th, 1990, on his 20th birthday, which was 35 years ago, which makes him 55, but 35 years ago, Tribe Called Quest released their debut album on Jive Records, People's Instinctive Travels and the Paths of Rhythm. All right, an incredible album title. And began an incredible career of arguably the greatest group in hip-hop history. Arguably. Definitely in there. All right. So this album, like I said, jumped off Tribe Called Quest's journey into legendary status. And man, are we happy it happened. Say what you want. Maybe not their greatest piece of work. To me, it really is. I mean, they really can't do wrong. I mean, I'm a Low End Theory guy. I think that's my favorite album. But which was released in 91. But we're celebrating 35 years of People's Instinctive Travels. I'm just going to call it that because that title is too long. And the Paths of Rhythm. All right. So, like I said, Tribe debut album, critically acclaimed, you know, except for one dude from Rolling Stone magazine at the time, gave it 3 out of 5 stars. But one man's opinion, which is garbage, doesn't take away from what he felt. But what I think is more important to us and the culture is that it was the very first album to receive 5 mics in The Source, when The Source was a magazine and a good magazine at the time and the Bible of hip hop for the month. All right. So Source magazine, if you don't know, like I said, one of the most influential magazines in the history of rap music. And they used to rate albums on mics, 1 to 5 mics. 5 mics was a classic, right? Illmatic, Biggie's Life After Death. There's several 5 mic albums. Tribe was the first, all right? This album, People's Instinctive Travels and the Paths of Rhythm, was the first album to ever receive 5 mics for good reason. Production handled by themselves, Ali Shaheed, and Q-Tip. For everything. Ali Shaheed on the cuts, on the programming, played any type of live instrument was Ali Shaheed Muhammad. And Q-Tip kind of, handled like the SP work and the sample work, and of course, Fife Dawg and Jarobi on the vocals. All right. Just real quick about Q-Tip. Shout out my man, Sean 2 Diggs. We were having this conversation a while back about icons. And, who would we choose to, do a spotlight on that is
sort of, you know, goes beyond, you know, a rapper, producer, you know, whatever. My choice was Eric Sermon and you know, what his, you know, efforts did to further the culture. And my man Chanteuse was Q-Tip. And you can't argue with that, because Q-Tip has a huge influence on the world of rap music and hip-hop culture. You cannot deny that. That is something that is undeniable. So shout out Q-Tip. Happy birthday, 55th birthday. That's crazy. But we are going to get into this album, because I really want to play as much of this as I can. You know, this album, when it came out, really, they were hard up to get signed, because it was different from what was happening back then. Because back then, late 80s into the 90s, gangster rap was really kind of, you know, was kind of it. Because of that, some labels, that's all they wanted. Other labels didn't want to have anything to do with hip-hop music. These guys came in totally different, you know, dealing with the Native Tongues crew. De La came before them. Jungle Brothers came before them. And had success with this sort of heavily jazz-influenced, conscious, you know, more unorthodox lyrics, let's call them. And lo and behold, Jive Records, shout out Jive, decided to sign him. And here we are today, 35 years later. Incredible. So let's get into it, man. Front to back, let's see what we can do. Let's start it off, Push It Along. That's what we like to say on the show, right? If you're a listener, that's what I say a lot. So as we push it along, let's start it off with Push It Along. Gonna just pretty much play it front to back as much as we can. All right, so I don't want to talk too much. I want to get into it. Push It Along. Salute Tribe Called Quest. Rest in peace, Fife Dog. Ali Shaheed Muhammad. Q-Tip. Jerobi. Shout out Native Tongues, man. Shout out Queens. I am currently wearing my Mets hat. Maybe you should too. All right, here we go. We shall return in a few. I'm just going to let the record play, tell you what I played, and then we're just going to keep it moving, all right? This is Evokes to Kill. It's your boy, Sonny Grimes. Don't go anywhere with you till 4 o'clock. Peace.

yeah, push it along, push it along, push it along, push it along, yeah, push it along, push it along, push it along, push it along, yeah, push it along.

All right. Got to take a quick pause for the cause. If you're just tuning in, celebrating 35 years of People's Instinctive Travels and Passive Rhythm. Debut album from Tribe Called Quest, plus celebrating the one Q-Tip's birthday. 35 years of People's Instinctive Travels, 55 years of the one and only brother Q-Tip. We shall return after a few. Don't go nowhere. We'll be right back. Hooks, Grimes, CJSR. Peace.

0: stoner punk songs bashed out over drums with ridiculously distorted bass. It's the Edmonton two-piece, Pain Is How We Learn. We're putting out a self-titled EP this month. Kendall Orr and Jay Higgs make up the duo, and they're headlining the Buckingham on May 16th, along with
1: Calgary act Jeff
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right. All right. Welcome back to If Hooks Could Kill, part two of the show. Thank you for tuning in. It's the Tribe Called Quest show, celebrating the birthday of Q-Tip, April 10th, 1970. He's 55 years old. And the 35th anniversary of their debut album, People's Instinctive Travels and the Paths of Rhythm. Same day, April 10th, 1990. Red letter day in the world of hip hop, let's just call that. All right. So, like I mentioned at the top of the show, critically acclaimed, first album ever to receive 5 mics. And released 3 singles off this album. So something that was a little bit different is that the first single came out after the album was released. It's only one day. So the album was released on April 10th, 1990. On April 11th, 1990, this song here, I Left My Wallet in El Segundo, was released as the first single. All right, they released 3 singles off this album. We will get to the other two because the other two are bona fide classics. But for now, we're just doing what we do. We're letting this album ride because it's a bona fide classic, and that's what we like to do. We like to celebrate the classics on If Hooks Could Kill. So, kick back, enjoy, halfway through, and we shall return in a few. All right, I Left My Wallet in El Segundo, kicking off the second half of the show and of the album. We probably won't get to every single song, but what we're going to get to is going to be dope, so you don't even need to worry about it. This is If Hooks Could Kill. I'm your boy, Sonny Grimes. Don't go anywhere. We shall return. Peace.

All right, as we continue on, that was Public Enemy by A Tribe Called Quest. That's kind of funny to say that. Celebrating 35 years of People's Instinctive Travels and Passive Rhythm. Also celebrating Q-Tip's birthday. Born on the same day as this album was released, April 10th. This album was released in 1990. April 10th, 1970, Q-Tip was born. Shout out to God, Q-Tip. Doing his thing, as always, hasn't slowed down. But as we keep things pushing, at the top of this segment, we played Left My Wallet and El Segundo, first single off this album. Second single off this album here, Bonita Applebum. One of the greatest songs ever made, let's say that. Let's call it what it is. It really, really is that. Then after this, the third single, arguably my favorite Tribe Called Quest song, Can I Kick It, will be after this, all right? Don't go anywhere. Like I said, we're going to rinse through this album as much as we can. Should be able to get through most of it. Keep it locked. Don't go anywhere. Hooks is the show. CJSR is the station. Grimes is your host. Don't go anywhere. Celebrating one of the greatest groups of all time. 35 years strong. In the game, all right? Rest in peace, Fife Dog. And let's get it. Bonita Applebum. We start with Turning a Few. And then after this, Can I Kick It?

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Do I lust for you? Am I a sinner because I do the two? Can you let me know right now, please?

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There you go. 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

Yeah, I know.

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Boom, kaka-boom. That's how they go. We ain't nomads, but we real glad. Hip-hop slams through the 90s, no fat. As a rhythm, have been given. Hurry up or come, we breaking out. Out.

All right. Probably got time for about one more before we gotta slide out of here and let my man Ian Raybot come through with Catch the Beat. Hope you enjoyed today's show. Just ran through one of the greatest albums ever, celebrating 35 years a couple days ago. April 10th, 1990, People's Instinctive Travels and the Paths of Rhythm, Tribe Called Quest debut album, launched a career of one of the greatest producer combos, let's just say, Ali Shaheed and Q-Tip, one of the greatest MCs. Q-Tip, another one of the greatest MCs, Fife Dawg, and along with April 10th being, you know, the anniversary of their debut album, it is also Q-Tip's birthday. So shout out to God Q-Tip, doing his thing. Tribe Called Quest forever. Fife Dawg forever. Rest in peace to God. Hope you enjoyed the show. I enjoyed bringing it to you. We shall return next week. Gonna end it off. We didn't get through. We're probably about four songs short of playing the whole album. But we're gonna leave it with Rhythm, devoted to the art of moving butts. My sons love this song. We shall return next week. Thank you for joining me. Sonny Grimes, CJSR, Folks Who Kill. Peace.

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My name's Ray Bott, your host, each and every Saturday afternoon, 4 till 6, where we explore the world of underground electronic music. And we have an artist showcase coming your way here this afternoon. I've been busy collecting and going through tons of music over the last month or so, all connected to an artist by the name of Pablo Arangoiz, a fascinating artist who is a multi-instrumentalist and percussionist who happens to make some pretty kick-ass electronic music. So he has many, many different names that he releases music under and a lot of different collaborations. And I was introduced to Pablo by a different artist, his good friend, Alex Folinari. It was a record that I bought a couple of years ago now under the name Gateway Shuffle. It was one of my favorite house records to be released that year. It was the Lodge Tracks EP. And it led me to explore a bit more about who Alex Folinari is and if he had any more music to explore. So ended up landing on his good friend Pablo Arangoiz and some of the many different projects that they put out together. And so today we are going to explore the orbit of Goiz and the many names, collaborations, and music projects put out by him and his friends Alex Folinari and Ruben Lombroso. And we're going to kick things off with the release from Shampoo Douglas off the Crow Master Cycle EP. This is Shlumi's Theme featuring Goiz right here on Catch the Beat.

That was the track Epidemia off the Primo Tempo EP from La Decima Vittima, a project recorded back in 2019 in a small village in northern Italy by Alex Folinari, Pablo Arangoiz, and Ruben Lombroso, the artists we're doing a bit of a spotlight on today here on Catch the Beat. Before that, we had Pablo Arangoiz under the DJ Fitness name alongside Nap with a track called Merengue Morado Nap. That's our Canadian connection there. That is Daniel Rincon, based out of Montreal, who is also one half of Ambient Baby, alongside Canadian D. Tiffany, whom we've played many, many records from over the years here on the show. We opened this set there with Shampoo Douglas with Shlumi's theme featuring Goyz. And up next, we have Pablo Arangoiz under his Bowser Vep alias. I put out an LP called the Gurner LP, and this is Vuvu Bizon right here on Catch the Beat.

Another track from the Primo Tempo EP from La Decima Vittima. That was Porco Maledetto. And before that, we had the Miami artist Girl Cop with the track Frankie Carbonara off the Lords of Miami EP, released on Pablo Arangoy's label Open Space. And before that, we have Bowser Vep with the track Vuvu Bizon off the Gurner LP. We're doing a bit of an artist showcase today on Pablo Arangoy's and Alexander Folinari and Ruben Lombroso. And we have one of their latest collaborations up next with a release called Package, off of the EP called Package One, an album which has a description that sounds like it could be just the soundtrack from some sort of graphic novel. Well worth the read. Package with no C, PAKAGE. This is Post Dino Scheme right here on Catch the Beat.

that track from Paul Aringoys under his alias DJ Fitness. That was Microton off the DJ Fitness program released on Domesticated Records, a label closely knit to Pablo's own label called Open Space. They even have a collaboration release, release that came out under both labels. And before that, we had Shampoo Douglas with the track Sidecar Homies Part 2 off the Insta Game for Pista Fame EP. And before that, we had another alias from Pablo Aringoys called Glue Boy. That was Snakes with Human Traits off the Club Tools Volume 1, a various artist EP that came out on his label Open Space. And up next, we have another track from the Package Project called Pizza Boy. And then we're going to play some more Bowser Vep. I'm leaning towards Bowser Vep being some of the best music I've heard from Pablo Aringoys so far. It's a couple of albums that I keep listening to. So we're going to play some tracks from the Gurner LP and his second album called Huge Value to close out the first hour of this week's episode of Catch the Beat, where we've been highlighting the strange, wonderful world of Pablo Aringoys, Alexander Folinari, and Ruben Lombroso right here on Catch the Beat on the mighty CJSR. We're going to play a few tracks, take a quick break, and jump into the second hour. We got lots more great music coming your way here on the mighty CJSR.

That's Bowser Vep with the title track off the Gurner EP. Before that, we had another cut called Modern Dog. And before that, we had Package with the track Pizza Boy. Gonna take a quick break here before jumping into the second hour. We got lots more music from the weird, wonderful world of Pablo Arangoiz and all the many names and music projects surrounding him. So, quick break. We'll be back in a few minutes here on the mighty CJSR.

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0: It's good to be a friend of CJSR.

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And welcome back to Catch the Beat here on CJSR FM 88.5. My name's Raybot, with you each and every Saturday 4 till 6. And we've been exploring the weird, wonderful world of Pablo Arangoiz and the many different projects, collaborations, and labels associated with the artist, including this one. It was from Goiz himself off his label called Open Space. It was the Green EP, and that track was Woods. And before that, we had another release from his Open Space label from EZD. That was the title track from the release called The Big Ghost. And we opened the top of the hour there with a track from Alex Folinari under his name Gateway Shuffle called Snapping. That was the Digital Lifeline EP. And up next, we got one from DJ Fitness off the label called Domesticated, and it's off the DJ Fitness Program EP. This is

That was another release from Shampoo Douglas called Follow for Unfollow off the Insta Game for Pistol Fame. And before that, we had a remix from Shampoo Douglas on a Mike Shannon track called Light the Wick. That was off the Hackney Nights EP. And before that, we had Laluzu with the track Better Posture off the Open Space Various Artist release called Club Tools Volume 1. We opened this out there with DJ Fitness with the track Look Your Best off the DJ Fitness Program EP released on two labels. It was released on Goiz's Open Space label in collaboration with Domesticated Records. And up next, we got a track from Juan Ferreira called Clemento, a self-released digital-only release that came out on Bandcamp. And Juan Ferreira is one of the fellas who is in charge of the label Easy Latino, which released the record that introduced me to the world of Pablo Arangoiz and Alex Fulminari. Easy Latino released the track Gateway Shuffle on the Lodge Tracks EP. And we're going to get into that right now. This is Clementino from Juan Ferreira right here on Catch the Beat.

Yes, ladies and gentlemen, it's Artistry in Rhythm. The distinctive new designs in modern dance music, styled by that young composer,

0: That was Asper Bothrops with the track Jumpin' Jack Flash off the Everybody Just EP released on Domesticated Records. And before that, we had the Coomers with the track Miso Soup off another release from Domesticated Records called the Lords of Miami EP. Domesticated Records, a label closely related to Pablo Arangoy's Open Space label. And we've been showcasing the artist for the entire show this week. Some of the many, many different projects and collaborations of Pablo Arangoy's. I'm going to have it posted on Mixcloud later on in the weekend, along with a full track listing. BPM with David Stone is coming right up next. He's here. He's ready to start your Saturday night, so stay tuned. We've got lots more great programming coming your way here on the Mighty CJSR. Thank you so much for tuning in. I hope you enjoyed today's show, and I'll be back next week.
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3: Stoner punk songs bashed out over drums with ridiculously distorted bass. It's the Edmonton two-piece, Pain Is How We Learn. We're putting out a self-titled EP this month. Kendall Orr and Jay Higgs make up the duo, and they're headlining the Buckingham on May 16th, along with
4: Calgary act Jeff
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11: Happy Saturday to you. 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With you till 8 o'clock, my name is David Stone. 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Starting here with from the title track from his new EP on Solomon's Dynamic, this is Notre Dame. This is called No Rules. 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